0: a look at your forecast. Lowest dip down to about 67 tonight under mainly clear skies. Sunshine mixed with clouds at times tomorrow. High temperatures reach up to 85. Lows level off around 64 tomorrow night. Mainly clear skies. Mainly clear skies and dry Tuesday and Wednesday. Mid-80s Tuesday. Upper 80s by Wednesday. I'm staff meteorologist Derek Height. Currently 84.
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0: Here's a look at your forecast. Lows dip down to about 67 tonight under mainly clear skies. Sunshine mixed with clouds at times tomorrow. High temperatures reach up to 85. Lows level off around 64 tomorrow night. Mainly clear skies. Mainly clear skies and dry Tuesday and Wednesday. Mid-80s Tuesday, upper 80s by Wednesday. I'm staff meteorologist Derek Height. Currently, it's 82 degrees.
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2: Fox News, I'm Deborah Dallantine. President Trump Monday travels to Turkey for the NATO summit. Fox's Alex Hogan reports.
3: President Trump will meet with Ukrainian President Volodymyr Zelensky at the summit. A senior U.S. official says the discussions will center on the urgency to end the war and that the president will likely also follow up with Russian President Vladimir Putin as well.
2: The U.S. men's soccer team will have its leading scorer for the World Cup round of 16 knockout match against Belgium on Monday.
4: FIFA announcing that the red card given to Folarin Balogun Wednesday has been suspended for a one-year probationary period, meaning Balogun is available to play in Monday's round of 16 match.
2: The change after President Trump asked the FIFA president to review the suspension. President Trump traveling Monday to Turkey for that NATO summit. Fox's Alex Hogan reports. Attendees at the summit are also expected to address U.S.-Israel-Iran conflict. 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

0: Here's a look at your forecast. Lows dip down to about 67 tonight under mainly clear skies. Daytime highs approaching 85 tomorrow. Sunshine mixed with clouds at times. Lows level off around 64 tomorrow night. Mainly clear skies. Mainly clear skies and dry Tuesday and Wednesday. Mid-80s Tuesday. Upper 80s by Wednesday. I'm staff meteorologist Derek Height. Right now, it's 81 degrees.
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0: to about 67 tonight under mainly clear skies. Daytime highs approaching 85 tomorrow. Sunshine mixed with clouds at times. Lows level off around 64 tomorrow night. Mainly clear skies. Mainly clear skies and dry Tuesday and Wednesday. Mid-80s Tuesday. Upper 80s by Wednesday. I'm Staff Meteorologist Derek Hite. Currently 79.
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1: Fox News, I'm Deborah Valentine. A days-long funeral for Iran's late supreme leader, killed in a U.S.-Israeli airstrike in February, began Saturday and concludes Thursday. More from Fox's Trey Yangst in Tel Aviv.
2: The funeral for Iran's late supreme leader, the Ayatollah Khamenei, has been a large display of Iranian propaganda as delegations from around the world traveled to Tehran to participate. The funeral will continue until July 9th, with millions of Iranians participating.
1: Iran's new supreme leader has not been seen in public. U.S.-Iran peace negotiations are on pause. President Trump among world leaders planning on attending Tuesday's NATO summit in Turkey. Fox's Alex Hogan has more.
3: Ahead of the summit, the White House says that it's looking to what it calls a posture review of shifting the burden of Europe's defense to Europe.
1: President Trump is expected to meet with the presidents of Ukraine and Russia at the summit. 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

0: here's a look at your forecast. Lows dip down to about 67 tonight under mainly clear skies. Daytime highs approaching 85 tomorrow. Sunshine mixed with clouds at times. Lows level off around 64 tomorrow night. Mainly clear skies. Mainly clear skies and dry Tuesday and Wednesday. Mid-80s Tuesday. Upper 80s by Wednesday. I'm staff meteorologist Derek Height. Currently 79.
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0: Here's a look at your forecast. Lows dip down to about 67 tonight under mainly clear skies. Daytime highs approaching 85 tomorrow. Sunshine mixed with clouds at times. Lows level off around 64 tomorrow night. Mainly clear skies. Mainly clear skies and dry Tuesday and Wednesday. Mid-80s Tuesday. Upper 80s by Wednesday. I'm staff meteorologist Derek Height. Right now, it's 75 degrees.
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1: Fox News, I'm Deborah Valentine. A days-long funeral for Iran's late supreme leader, killed in a U.S.-Israeli airstrike in February, began Saturday and concludes Thursday. More from Fox's Trey Yangston, Tel Aviv.
2: The funeral for Iran's late supreme leader, the Ayatollah Khamenei, has been a large display of Iranian propaganda as delegations from around the world traveled to Tehran to participate. The funeral will continue until July 9th, with millions of Iranians participating.
1: Iran's new supreme leader has not been seen in public. U.S.-Iran peace negotiations are on pause. President Trump among world leaders planning on attending Tuesday's NATO summit in Turkey. Fox's Alex Hogan has more.
3: Ahead of the summit, the White House says that it's looking to what it calls a posture review of shifting the burden of Europe's defense to Europe.
1: President Trump is expected to meet with the presidents of Ukraine and Russia at the summit. 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

0: Here's a look at your forecast. Lows dip down to about 67 tonight under mainly clear skies. Daytime highs approaching 85 tomorrow. Sunshine mixed with clouds at times. Lows level off around 64 tomorrow night. Mainly clear skies. Mainly clear skies and dry Tuesday and Wednesday. Mid-80s Tuesday. Upper 80s by Wednesday. I'm Staff Meteorologist Derek Height. Currently 73.
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0: Here's a look at your forecast. Slight chance for storms overnight. Otherwise, mainly clear skies. Lows dip down to about 67. Daytime highs approaching 85, with fog in spots early Monday. Sunshine mixed with clouds at times. Lows level off around 64 Monday night. Mainly clear skies. Mid-80s Tuesday. Warmer on Wednesday, with highs in the upper 80s. I'm staff meteorologist Derek Height. Right now, it's 75 degrees.
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6: Fox News, I'm Sue Guzman. President Trump leaves Monday for Turkey for the NATO summit. Fox's Alex Hogan reports.
7: President Trump will meet with Ukrainian President Volodymyr Zelensky at the summit. A senior U.S. official says the

0: Discussions will center on the urgency to end the war, and that the president will likely also follow up with Russian President Vladimir Putin as well.
1: Officials say a masked man opened fire at a family barbecue near New York's Coney Island Beach over the weekend, wounding eight. Mayor Zohran Mamdani with reaction.
2: There is no place for this kind of violence in our city. We will not tolerate it, and we will fight it with every single tool at our disposal.
1: One of the victims in critical condition, the suspect, is still at large. And Erica Kirk and Charlie Kirk's parents expected to attend a key hearing on Monday for the man accused in his killing, Tyler Robinson. 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

0: a look at your forecast. Slight chance for storms overnight. Otherwise, mainly clear skies. Lows dip down to about 67. Daytime highs approaching 85 with fog in spots early Monday. Sunshine mixed with clouds at times. Lows level off around 64 Monday night. Mainly clear skies. Mid-80s Tuesday. Warmer on Wednesday with highs in the upper 80s. I'm staff meteorologist Derek Height. Currently, it's 73 degrees.
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0: Here's a look at your forecast. Lows dip down to about 67 overnight under mainly clear skies. Sunshine mixed with clouds at times, with fog in spots early Monday. High temperatures reach up to 85. Mainly clear Monday night. Lows dip down to about 64. Mainly sunny and dry Tuesday and Wednesday. Mid-80s Tuesday, upper 80s by Wednesday. I'm staff meteorologist Derek Height. Right now, 73.
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1: News. I'm Sue Guzman. President Trump leaves Monday for Turkey for the NATO summit. Fox's Alex Hogan reports.
2: President Trump will meet with Ukrainian President Volodymyr Zelensky at the summit. A senior U.S. official says the discussions will center on the urgency to end the war and that the president will likely also follow up with Russian President Vladimir Putin as well.
1: Officials say a masked man opened fire at a family barbecue near New York's Coney Island Beach over the weekend, wounding 8. Mayor Azora Mamdani with reaction.
3: There is no place for this kind of violence in our city. We will not tolerate it, and we will fight it with every single tool at our disposal.
1: One of the victims in critical condition, the suspect, is still at large. And Erica Kirk and Charlie Kirk's parents expected to attend a key hearing on Monday for the man accused in his killing, Tyler Robinson. America's listening to Fox News.

Here's a look at your forecast. Lows dip down to about 67 overnight under mainly clear skies. Sunshine mixed with clouds at times, with fog in spots early Monday. High temperatures reach up to 85. Mainly clear Monday night. Lows dip down to about 64. Mainly sunny and dry Tuesday and Wednesday. Mid-80s Tuesday. Upper 80s by Wednesday. I'm

0: Here's a look at your forecast. Lows dip down to about 67 overnight under mainly clear skies. Sunshine mixed with clouds at times, with fog in spots early Monday. High temperatures reach up to 85. Mainly clear Monday night. Lows dip down to about 64. Mainly sunny and dry Tuesday and Wednesday. Mid-80s Tuesday, upper 80s by Wednesday. I'm staff meteorologist Derek Height. Right now, 73.
1: Do you want to play rough? 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
1: Fox News, I'm Sue Guzman. President Trump traveling Monday to Turkey for the NATO summit. More from Fox's Alex Hogan.
2: President Trump will meet with Ukrainian President Volodymyr Zelensky at the summit. A senior U.S. official says the discussions will center on the urgency to end the war and that the president will likely also follow up with Russian President Vladimir Putin as well.
1: Attendees at the summit also expected to address the U.S.-Israel-Iran conflict. Officials say a masked man opened fire at a family barbecue near New York's Coney Island Beach over the weekend, wounding eight people. Mayor Zohra Mamdani with reaction.
3: There is no place for this kind of violence in our city. We will not tolerate it, and we will fight it with every single tool at our disposal.
1: One of the victims in critical condition. And Erica and Charlie Kirk's parents expected to attend a key hearing Monday for the man accused in his killing, Tyler Robinson. 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

a look at your forecast. Lows dip down to about 67 overnight under mainly clear skies. Sunshine mixed with clouds at times, with fog in spots early Monday. High temperatures reach up to 85. Mainly clear Monday night. Lows dip down to about 64. Mainly sunny and dry Tuesday and Wednesday. Mid-80s Tuesday, upper 80s by Wednesday. I'm Staff Meteorologist Derek Height. Right now, it's 72 degrees.

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1: News. I'm Ted Lindner. Millions of Iranians taking part in the funeral procession for the country's late supreme leader. Anger against America evident as thousands chanted death to America and death to Israel. Israeli Prime Minister Benjamin Netanyahu, though, telling Fox this weekend,
2: deal or no deal, as long as I'm prime minister, Iran will not have nuclear weapons.
1: Netanyahu will join Fox and Friends later this morning in the 7 a.m. Eastern time hour to discuss a possible White House visit after President Trump's trip to the NATO summit. This is the war with Iran, claims the life of another U.S. service member. The U.S. Navy called off the search Sunday for one of five service members who were aboard an MH-60S helicopter that went down in the Arabian Sea. The other four were rescued. No name on the missing service member yet. In the round of 16 of the World Cup, Norway defeated Brazil Sunday 2-1. Norway will now take on England, who defeated Mexico Sunday night 3-2. Portugal takes on Spain at 3 p.m. Eastern time later today, and the United States and Belgium at 8 p.m. Eastern. 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

Here's a look at your forecast. Lows dip down to about 67 overnight under clear skies. Mainly sunny skies develop with fog in spots early Monday. High temperatures reach up to 85. Clear skies Monday night. Lows dip down to about 64. Bright sunshine expected Tuesday with daytime highs approaching 86. 90 Wednesday. I'm staff meteorologist Derek Height. Currently 72.

0: Here's a look at your forecast. Lows dip down to about 67 overnight under clear skies. Daytime highs approaching 85 Monday. Mainly sunny skies develop with fog in spots early. Clear skies Monday night. Lows dip down to about 65. Mainly clear Tuesday with daytime highs approaching 86, 89 Wednesday. I'm staff meteorologist Derek Height. Right now, 70.
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1: Fox News, I'm Ted Linder. Millions of Iranians taking part in the funeral procession for the country's late supreme leader. Anger against America evident as thousands chanted death to America and death to Israel. The Israeli Prime Minister Benjamin Netanyahu, though, telling Fox this weekend,
2: deal or no deal, as long as I'm Prime Minister, Iran will not have nuclear weapons.
1: Netanyahu will join Fox and Friends later this morning in the 7 a.m. Eastern time hour to discuss a possible White House visit after President Trump's trip to the NATO summit. This is the war with Iran, claims the life of another U.S. service member. The U.S. Navy called off the search Sunday for one of five service members who were aboard an MH-60S helicopter that went down in the Arabian Sea. The other four were rescued. No name on the missing service member yet. In the round of 16 of the World Cup, Norway defeated Brazil Sunday 2-1. Norway will now take on England, who defeated in Mexico Sunday night 3-2. Portugal takes on Spain at 3 p.m. Eastern time later today, and the United States and Belgium at 8 p.m. Eastern. 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

0: 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I have the power!
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Here's a look at your forecast. Lowest dip down to about 67 overnight under clear skies. Daytime highs approaching 85 Monday. Mainly sunny skies develop with fog in spots early. Clear skies Monday night. Lows dip down to about 65. Mainly clear Tuesday with daytime highs approaching 86, 89 Wednesday. I'm Staff Meteorologist Derek Height. Right now, 70.

0: 1885, Monday, mainly sunny skies develop with fog in spots early. Clear skies, Monday night, lows dip down to about 65. Mainly clear Tuesday, with daytime highs approaching 86, 89 Wednesday. I'm staff meteorologist Derek Height. Right now, it's 69 degrees. Oh, it's 69 degrees.
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1: Fox News, I'm Sue Guzman. A dangerous typhoon putting people in Guam and the Northern Mariana Islands on high alert.
2: Super Typhoon Bavi is a dangerous storm equivalent to a Category 5 storm in the Atlantic Basin. The worst of it is expected to be north of Guam, but conditions will continue to deteriorate overnight on all the islands. This comes as people are living without power and adequate shelter following Super Typhoon Sinlaku in April.
1: Fox Weather meteorologist Melanie Black. Speaker Mike Johnson says the House will pass the Save America Act, which requires proof of citizenship to register to vote. Republican Congressman Jason Smith of Missouri telling Fox,
3: "We have only 20 legislative days between now and September 30th. We have to get the job done."
1: Democrats say the measure will disenfranchise eligible voters who don't have easy access to passports or certain birth certificates. 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

Here's a look at your forecast. Lows dip down to about 67 overnight under clear skies. Daytime highs approaching 85 Monday. Mainly sunny skies develop with fog in spots early. Clear skies Monday night. Lows dip down to about 65. Mainly clear Tuesday with daytime highs approaching 86, 89 Wednesday. I'm staff meteorologist Derek Height. Right now, it's 69 degrees.

0: Mainly sunny skies develop with fog in spots early. Clear skies Monday night. Lows dip down to about 65. Mainly clear Tuesday with daytime highs approaching 86. 89 Wednesday. I'm staff meteorologist Derek Height. Currently 68.
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0: Fox News. I'm Sue Guzman. President Trump traveling to Turkey today for the NATO summit. Fox's Alex Hogan reports.
1: President Trump will meet with Ukrainian President Volodymyr Zelensky at the summit. A senior U.S. official says the discussions will center on the urgency to end the war and that the president will likely also follow up with Russian President Vladimir Putin as well.
0: Attendees at the summit also expected to address the U.S.-Israel-Iran conflict. Officials say a masked man opened fire at a family barbecue near New York's Coney Island Beach over this weekend, wounding 8 people. Mayor Zohra Mamdani with reaction.
2: There is no place for this kind of violence in our city. We will not tolerate it, and we will fight it with every single tool at our disposal.
0: One of the victims in critical condition, the suspect still at large. And Erica Kirk and Charlie Kirk's parents expected to attend a key hearing today for the man accused of his killing, Tyler Robinson. America is listening to Fox News.

0: Here's a look at your forecast. Daytime highs approaching 85 with fog in spots early today under mainly clear skies. Lows dip down to about 65 tonight, clear skies. Daytime highs approaching 86 tomorrow, mainly clear skies. Bright sunshine expected Wednesday with daytime highs approaching 89. 88, chance of thunderstorms Thursday. I'm staff meteorologist Derek Height. Right now, 67.
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Here's a look at your forecast. Daytime highs approaching 85 with fog in spots early today under mainly clear skies. Lows dip down to about 65 tonight, clear skies. Daytime highs approaching 86

0: Tomorrow, mainly clear skies. Bright sunshine expected Wednesday, with daytime highs approaching 89. 88, chance of thunderstorms Thursday. I'm staff meteorologist Derek Height. Right now, 67.
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1: Fox News, I'm CJ Papa. President Trump heads to Turkey later today to meet with NATO leaders, but first he rings the bells from the Oval Office at the New York Stock Exchange and NASDAQ, celebrating the July 4th launch of the Trump Accounts Program, a show of solidarity in Iran.
2: Hundreds of thousands of Iranians gathered in the streets of Tehran today and over the weekend as they mourn the loss of the late Supreme Leader, the Ayatollah Khamenei. This entire event will last until July 9th.
1: Fox's Trey Yings, Charlie Kirk's widow Erica, will be in the same courtroom today with the family of her husband's alleged killer, Tyler Robinson.
3: Prosecutors will begin laying out their case against 23-year-old Tyler Robinson for a preliminary hearing that will determine whether there is probable cause for this case to proceed to a trial.
1: Fox's Chandler Painter in Provo, Utah.

0: Here's a look at news on regional radio. A bond reduction hearing is at 1:30 tomorrow in Clay County for a Belton man. The defendant, Malik Dion Calvin Scott, is charged with aggravated fleeing from a stop and possession of a controlled substance. According to the probable cause statement, police initiated a traffic stop on June 29th after witnessing Scott driving 20 miles over the posted speed limit on northbound Interstate 35. Scott fled from police but was eventually forced to give up due to a flat tire. He was then taken into custody and transported to the Clay County Detention Center for processing. While at the jail, a search of Scott was conducted and a small plastic bag of methamphetamine was discovered in his possession. Bond is set at $75,000. The council status hearing is tomorrow for a King City man accused of transporting drugs. 29-year-old Trevor Allen Grable is charged with felony drug trafficking. He is denied bond. According to a probable cause statement, on June 26, a Missouri Highway Patrol trooper stopped Grable's vehicle on U.S. 169 in Union Star after a report of reckless driving. The trooper observed a Whippet container in the vehicle as he was escorting Grable to the patrol car. A canine unit alerted to the presence of drugs, leading to the discovery of fentanyl during a search. Grable admitted to using narcotics. He was placed on a 24-hour hold in Andrew County. Governor Mike Kehoe officially appointed Platte County Assistant Prosecuting Attorney Blake Shearer as a judge on the 6th Judicial Circuit on Wednesday. Shearer will succeed Megan B. Benton, who has been appointed to the United States Court for the Western District of Missouri. Shearer is a member of the Federalist Society, National District Attorneys Association, and the Missouri Association of Prosecuting Attorneys. He is an alumnus of the University of Missouri Kansas City School of Law. For Regional Radio, I'm Roman Pfister.
1: Here's a look at your forecast. Daytime highs approaching 85 with fog in spots early today under mainly clear skies. Lows dip down to about 65 tonight, clear skies. Daytime highs approaching 86 tomorrow, mainly clear skies. Bright sunshine expected Wednesday with daytime highs approaching 89. 88, chance of thunderstorms Thursday. I'm staff meteorologist Derek Height. Right now, 67.
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0: Perhaps you've not heard of the Chippewa River. However, its drainage covers a large area of the upper Midwest.
4: The Chippewa

0: goes all the way down to the Mississippi right around Pepin, and not quite all the way up to Lake Superior. It's a pretty big chunk of land. It's on the western side of Wisconsin.
1: Olaf Lind at the Chippewa Valley Museum in Eau Claire, Wisconsin, says that area covers much of western Wisconsin. And as this museum points out, many people were living here for centuries before now.
0: There was a lot of population in the area pre-European settlement. You know, we want to make sure that we are doing a good job of letting people know that not only is that historically true, but that continues to be true.
1: As Europeans began moving into the area, an industry began to develop here. And that story is told within this museum complex.
0: We have an 1890s logging camp that's open seasonally in the summers called the Wisconsin Logging Museum, and we do a lot more of the logging story over there, and you get a real taste of what it might have been like to be in the logging camps.
1: Plus, this location sometimes plays host to a national championship.
0: We host the U.S. Open Chainsaw Sculpture Championship, doing large sculptures out of big tree pieces, and there's auctions every day, so there are people doing small pieces. The competitors are doing larger pieces, and there's an auction for the large pieces at the end.
1: That championship does move around, so it's not here every year, but it's an important part of the stories of past and present of the Chippewa Valley. Traveling the countryside in Eau Claire, Wisconsin, I'm Andrew McCray. This is Andrew McCray. It's time for the American Countryside, brought to you on KKWK by BTC Bank. Community-minded, just like you.

0: In western Wisconsin, you'll find the Chippewa River. Its drainage encompasses a large portion of the western side of the state, and it's the mission of this site to tell you all about its past and present. The story is this edition of The American Countryside.
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0: Perhaps you've not heard of the Chippewa River. However, its drainage covers a large area of the upper Midwest.
4: The Chippewa goes all the way down to the Mississippi right around Pepin and not quite all the way up to Lake Superior. It's a pretty big chunk of land. It's on the western side of Wisconsin.
0: Olaf Lind at the Chippewa Valley Museum in Eau Claire, Wisconsin, says that area covers much of western Wisconsin. And as this museum points out, many people were living here for centuries before now.
4: There was a lot of population in the area pre-European settlement. You know, we want to make sure that we are doing a good job of letting people know that not only is that historically true, but that continues to be true.
0: As Europeans began moving into the area, an industry began to develop here. And that story is told within this museum complex.
4: We have an 1890s logging camp that's open seasonally in the summers called the Wisconsin Logging Museum, and we do a lot more of the logging story over there, and you get a real taste of what it might have been like to be in the logging camps.
0: Plus, this location sometimes plays host to a national championship.
4: We host the U.S. Open Chainsaw Sculpture Championship, doing large sculptures out of big tree pieces, and there's auctions every day, so there are people doing small pieces. The competitors are doing larger pieces, and there's an auction for the large pieces at the end.
0: That championship does move around, so it's not here every year, but it's an important part of the stories of past and present of the Chippewa Valley. Traveling the countryside in Eau Claire, Wisconsin, I'm Andrew McCray.
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5: News. I'm Gianna Gelosi. Team USA plays Belgium tonight at the World Cup, and star player Flo Balogun can play after President Trump reportedly asked FIFA to give his controversial red card a second look.
6: Balogun has scored 3 of America's 10 goals at this World Cup and is its only player with more than one. But after being given a controversial red card in the round of 32, the rules said he would have to sit out the next game and that there was no way to appeal it. With 30 hours until the match against Belgium, though, FIFA announced that its judicial body was suspending the ban.
5: Fox's Greg Thompson, Belgium reportedly appealing accused killer Tyler Robinson, set to come face-to-face with Charlie Kirk's parents and widow in a Utah courtroom. Prosecutors have said they plan to introduce forensic and video evidence, witness statements, autopsy findings, and alleged messages Robinson wrote his romantic partner. Kirk was killed last September at Utah Valley University. Fox's Jessica Rosenthal, America's listening to Fox News.

October, corn up 12 and a quarter at 435 and a quarter. December up 13 and a half at 455. March up 13 and a quarter at 469 and a half. August soybeans up 30 and three quarters at 1167. September up 32 and a quarter at 1168 and a quarter. November up 34 at 1181 and three quarters. September Chicago wheat up 9 and a quarter at 609. December up 9 and a quarter at 623.

3.25. March up 9 at 6.35.5. August live cattle down 260 at 239.22. October down 242 at 234.30. August feeder cattle down 352 at 360.62. September down 370 at 358.47. October down 372 at 355.57. August lean hogs up 170 at 98.75. And October up 52 cents at 92.02. The Dow is up 594 points at 52,900. Well, this week your markets, I'm Kaylin Lair on TFN, the Farm Net.

Here's a look at news on regional radio. A preliminary hearing is today for a Kansas City man jailed without bond for allegedly cutting his girlfriend with a knife during an argument. 31-year-old Jacob Christopher Templeton faces felony charges of domestic assault and unlawful use of a weapon in Ray County. According to a probable cause statement, Richmond police responded to a domestic assault report on June 3rd and contacted Templeton nearby. Templeton told officers he argued with the victim over taking their children to a grandparent's home, but claimed to have only mimicked slashing her car tires and denied having a knife. Police observed a cut on Templeton's finger, which he blamed on a door or a scooter. However, the victim also had a cut on her finger and told the police Templeton wounded her while attempting to slice her tire with a steak knife. Templeton has prior charges, including a 2020 domestic assault. A preliminary hearing in Buchanan County Court is Friday for a St. Joseph man charged with felony drug trafficking and controlled substance delivery. According to the probable cause statement, the Buchanan County Drug Strike Force conducted a controlled drug purchase on January 3, 2025. During the purchase, David Lee Finney sold nearly half a gram of fentanyl and almost 2 grams of methamphetamine to a confidential informant. Finney has been previously convicted of burglary, drug possession, assault, and resisting arrest. A cash or surety bond is set at $100,000. The Missouri Department of Transportation is holding an open house meeting on Wednesday to allow the public to share their comments and concerns regarding the upcoming bridge deck replacement project on Andrew County Route B Bridge over the 102 River near Balco. The meeting will take place from 4 to 6 p.m. at the North Andrews School District Commons area. This project is scheduled to go out for contractor bids as a part of MoDOT's December 2026 letting. Those unable to attend the open house have two other opportunities for public comment through July 22nd. That's a look at

0: 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I'm Roman Pfister.
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6: Here's a look at your forecast. Daytime highs approaching 85 with fog in spots early today under mainly clear skies. Lows dip down to about 65 tonight, clear skies. Daytime highs approaching 86 tomorrow, mainly clear skies. Bright sunshine expected Wednesday with daytime highs approaching 89. 88 chance of thunderstorms Thursday. I'm staff meteorologist Derek Height. Currently 68.
0: With a look at area funeral announcements, St. Joseph resident 72-year-old Glenn Meekins passed away Monday, June 22nd. Farewell services are 10 a.m. today at Ashland United Methodist Church. Interment will be at St. Joseph Memorial Park. Meyerhofer Funeral Home has the arrangements. St. Joseph resident 65-year-old Annette Sue Fleming passed away Sunday, June 28th. A visitation is from 4 to 5 p.m. today at Rupp Funeral Home with funeral services to follow. Rupp Funeral Home has the arrangements. St. Joseph resident 72-year-old Judy A. McClure passed away Tuesday, June 23rd. A visitation is noon today at Memorial Park Cemetery with a graveside service to follow at 1. Memorials are suggested to Friends of the Animal Shelter of St. Joseph. An archive of full obituaries and funeral announcements is available at northwestmoinfo.com.

0: November corn up 12 and a quarter at 435 and a quarter. December up 13 and a half at 455. March up 13 and a quarter at 469 and a half. August soybeans up 30 and three quarters at 1167. September up 32 and a quarter at 1168 and a quarter. November up 34 at 1181 and three quarters. September Chicago wheat up 9 and a quarter at 609. December up 9 and a quarter at 623 and a quarter. March up 9 at 635 and a half. August live cattle down 260 at 239.22. October down 242 at 234.30. August feeder cattle down 352 at 360.62. September down 370 at 358.47. October down 372 at 355.57. August lean hogs up 170 at 98.75. And October up 52 cents at 92.02. The Dow's up 594 points at 52,900. Well, it's like your markets. I'm Kaylin Lair on TFN, the Farm Net.
1: It's a massive Monday in the Kansas City Metro as the World Cup round of 16 is in high gear. All eyes are on the red, white, and blue tonight as the United States men's national team takes on Belgium in a high-stakes knockout match. Following the U.S. squad's 2-0 victory last week, local organizers added an extra day to the schedule. The official Kansas City FIFA Fan Festival on the South Lawn of the National World War I Museum is officially open today from 1 to 9 p.m. If you're heading downtown, skip the traffic. The free KC streetcar is setting all-time records with over 40,000 daily riders, making it your best bet to reach the matches. Be sure to prep for intense July humidity as kickoff temperatures will hover near 90 degrees. 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

0: Here's a look at your forecast. Daytime highs approaching 85 with fog in spots early today under mainly clear skies. Lows dip down to about 65 tonight, clear skies. Daytime highs approaching 86 tomorrow, mainly clear skies. Bright sunshine expected Wednesday with daytime highs approaching 89. 88, chance of thunderstorms Thursday. I'm staff meteorologist Derek Height. Right now, 69.
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1: News. I'm Gian Gelosi. Team USA plays Belgium tonight at the World Cup, and star player Flo Balogun can play after President Trump reportedly asked FIFA to give his controversial red card a second look.
2: Balogun has scored 3 of America's 10 goals at this World Cup and is its only player with more than one. But after being given a controversial red card in the round of 32, the rules said he would have to sit out the next game and that there was no way to appeal it. With 30 hours until the match against Belgium, though, FIFA announced that its judicial body was suspending the ban.
1: Fox's Greg Thompson, Belgium reportedly appealing accused killer Tyler Robinson, set to come face-to-face with Charlie Kirk's parents and widow in a Utah courtroom. Prosecutors have said they plan to introduce forensic and video evidence, witness statements, autopsy findings, and alleged messages Robinson wrote his romantic partner. Kirk was killed last September at Utah Valley University. Fox's Jessica Rosenthal, America's listening to Fox News.

September, corn up 12 and a quarter at 435 and a quarter. December up 13 and a half at 455. March up 13 and a quarter at 469 and a half. August soybeans up 31 and a quarter at 1167 and a half. September up 32 and three quarters at 1168 and three quarters. November up 34 and a half at 1182 and a quarter. September Chicago wheat up 10 and a half at 610 and a quarter. December up 10 and a half at 624 and a half. March up 10 and a quarter at 636 and three quarters. August live cattle down 260 at 239.22, October down 242 at 234.30, August feeder cattle down 352 at 360.62, September down 370 at 358.47, October down 372 at 355.57. August lean hogs are up 170 at 98.75, and the Dow is up 594 points at 52,900. With this look at your markets, I'm Kaylin Lair on TFN, the Farm Net.

off a roof, I sat and wondered. Started humming a song from 1962. Ain't it funny how the night moves when you just don't seem to have as much to lose. Strange how the night moves.

0: Here's a look at news on regional radio. A preliminary hearing is Friday for a St. Joseph man following a multi-hour standoff after threatening a family with a machete. 56-year-old William Stanley Perkins is scheduled to appear in Buchanan County Court at 10 a.m. He's charged with unlawful use of a weapon. According to a probable cause statement, on May 26th, St. Joseph police responded to a home where Perkins had reportedly gone twice in violation of protective orders. Witnesses told officers he beat on the house with a machete and threatened to kill the victim and the victim's children. Witnesses also reported seeing Perkins attempt to ignite a propane tank in the street. When officers tracked Perkins to his residence, he refused to come out. The department's special response team eventually used less lethal measures to take him into custody. Perkins has 18 prior convictions, including 10 felonies. Setting of a preliminary hearing is scheduled tomorrow at 1:30 p.m. for a Kitterman charged with domestic assault and assault of a special victim. According to the probable cause statement, Daniel Ziegler punched the victim multiple times after they tried to get him ready for a doctor's appointment. After Ziegler was taken into custody by police, he refused to comply with the jail staff's orders. Sheriff's deputies were then called to assist the jail, and Ziegler allegedly punched one of the deputies in the face. The St. Joseph City Council will vote on a $32 million industrial development plan for Triumph Foods LLC during its regular session this evening. Approval would mean the city will issue taxable industrial development revenue bonds to finance the development and will enter a lease agreement with Triumph Foods. A land lease renewal agreement with the Missouri Air National Guard will receive its first reading. The council will also review a housing rehabilitation project for a property on Agency Road. The meeting begins at 5:30 p.m. at St. Joseph City Hall. That's news on regional radio. I'm Roman Pfister.
1: Here's a look at your forecast. High temperatures reach up to 85 today under mainly sunny skies. Clear skies tonight. Low is around 65. Tomorrow, 86. Upper 80s Wednesday and Thursday with a slight chance for storms Thursday. Peak at the extended shows, 86 Friday, 87 Saturday, and 90 on Sunday. I'm staff meteorologist Derek Height. Right now, 71.
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My name is Colin McLaughlin. 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

0: Bears as they get ready for the Prince of Egypt. I'm with Wes Ford and Stuart Mayo here on the Breakfast Club. Gentlemen, how are you guys doing today?
1: Doing great, just a little sweaty.
2: Yeah,
0: definitely. The heat wave has really made things uncomfortable outside, but we're nice and cool here in the studio.
1: It
0: so
1: is, yes. Yeah,
0: let's get to it. Hopefully you guys gearing up with the show coming up on July 10th and 11th, as well as the 17th and 18th. Let's begin. Just, if one of you can, tell us a little bit about the show, The Prince of Egypt.
2: The Prince of Egypt is a, if you're familiar with the DreamWorks movie, The Prince of Egypt is a stage production that features a lot of the same music and a very similar storyline to the movie, but it has additional character development and growth and some other songs added in that are excellent. To kind of flesh out the story of Moses. It's like the traditional telling of the origin story of Moses as a person, and it's done in a way that kind of leans into the fun and the fantasy of it a little bit more. There are other tellings of the story of Moses that are more kind of like they're meant to be more realistic or minimalist to allow for like interpretation of the story. And the Prince of Egypt is very much like a magical adventure through the early life of Moses as a person.
3: Well done.
0: Then, Wes, you are Moses.
4: Correct.
0: In the play, so tell us a little bit about just kind of learning the character and how you hope to be when it's showtime.
4: Well, I'll be honest with you. Before we started this, I mean, I wasn't real well-versed. I know Moses' story, you know, kind of like the greatest hits. That makes sense. But the more I've played Moses and got emotionally involved with the character, that's it. That's the emotion, like what he's going through, that battle that he's dealing with inside his own mind with his mom and dad, who are the king and queen of, you know, Egypt, and then finding out, oh, no, they're not. Like, his parents were Hebrews, so... But yeah.
2: He has a kind of a crisis of identity pretty early on in the show, and that defines the rest of his journey throughout it pretty well.
4: I'm hoping what I said made sense.
0: Yeah, absolutely. And then Stuart, you're Ramses, so tell us a little bit about your character as well.
2: Ramses is the crown prince of Egypt at the beginning of the show, and he's been like kind of well trained for this position, but he's still a kind of impetuous young man at the beginning, and he grows into his role as crown prince and pharaoh as the show progresses. But he's got some complexes about being like a weak king. He doesn't want to be a weak king or a weak link that breaks his dynasty's rule. And so it's interesting to see all the things that come from that he does, and the fact that he wants to be a good ruler, and he actually doesn't mind doing good things as long as he can find a way to benefit Egypt by it. But he gets you know, peer pressured into doing some things he probably should have not renegotiated on, and it causes a lot of conflict. It causes a lot of suffering and heartache in the show for lots of different characters. So a lot of people kind of will say, like, well, Ramses is the bad guy in this story, right? And I think he's just a guy in the story. He's a guy of many different things, both good and bad. He has some opinions that are horrible, and he has other opinions that are kind of detached from reality, and he has other opinions that are kind of based in his role as a leader. So he's a very complicated character.
0: All right, both of you, you can answer this. Why should people come and see the play?
4: Well, first of all, to support our community, and secondly, because it's a fantastic show. Mm-hmm. Even if you don't know the story of Moses, or you're...
2: This is a great way to learn it.
4: Yeah, it really is. If you are looking for a night out and want to have the feel-goods, or not feel-goods, but...
2: The feels of
4: the
2: all
4: feels,
2: kinds.
4: Yeah. Yeah,
2: there are good feels and bad feels and in-between feels and interesting, complicated feels and, oh man.
4: And the music is beautiful.
2: The show explores a lot of different themes.
4: Yeah.
2: Yeah, and if you need a good date night idea, it's also, like, tickets are not super expensive.
0: So, well, let's get to that. How much are tickets and where can people go to get tickets?
2: Tickets

0: 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They've got information on ticket sales there.
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0: Yep, there's a QR code and a web address, I think, as well.
2: All right, thank you guys again. Best of luck. 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Doors open at 6 for Cameron Community Players, the Prince of Egypt at Cameron Performing Arts Center. Thank you, Wes, and thank you, Stuart.
1: Thank you. We appreciate
0: you. Thank you. Yeah, thank you for having us.
2: 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Thanks again to our friends at United Fiber for sponsoring the show. 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

September, corn up 12 and a quarter, 435 and a quarter. December up 13 and a half at 455. March up 13 and a quarter at 469 and a half. August soybeans up 31 and a quarter at 1167 and a half. September up 32 and 3 quarters at 1168 and 3 quarters. November up 34 and a half at 1182 and a quarter. September Chicago wheat up 10 and a half at 610 and a quarter. December up 10 and a half at 624 and a half. March up 10 and a quarter at 636 and 3 quarters. August live cattle down 260 at

0: 239.22, October down 242 at 234.30, August feeder cattle down 352 at 360.62, September down 370 at 358.47, October down 372 at 355.57. August lean hogs are up 170 at 98.75, and the Dow's up 594 points at 52,900. With this look at your markets, I'm Kaylin Lair on TFN The Farm Net.
1: Here's a look at your forecast. High temperatures reach up to 85 today under mainly sunny skies. Clear skies tonight, low is around 65. Tomorrow, 86. Upper 80s Wednesday and Thursday with a slight chance for storms Thursday. Peak at the extended shows, 86 Friday, 87 Saturday, and 90 on Sunday. I'm staff meteorologist Derek Height. Right now, 73.
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1: Fox News, I'm Therese Crowley. President Trump rings the opening bells of the New York Stock Exchange and the NASDAQ to herald the Trump savings accounts for American babies. Launching a very busy week, he heads for Turkey later for the NATO summit with allies who are not helpful on Iran. While the streets of Iran echo with death to America chants at their extended July 4th funeral for the Ayatollah killed in the U.S.-Israel airstrikes, Prime Minister Benjamin Netanyahu tells Fox.
2: I think that if the Iranian people were given a chance, they'd throw these bums out. And I think we have to recognize that. They are not America's friend, and we should not let them have nuclear weapons.
1: Accused Charlie Kirk assassin Tyler Robinson in his Provo, Utah preliminary hearing today. 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

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December up 13 1/2 at 455. March up 13 1/4 at 469 1/2. August soybeans up 31 1/4 at 1167 1/2. September up 32 3/4 at 1168 3/4. November up 34 1/2 at 1182 1/4. September Chicago wheat up 10 1/2 at 610 1/4. December up 10 1/2 at 624 1/2. March up 10 1/4 at 636 3/4. August live cattle down 260 at 239.22. October down 242 at 234.30. August feeder cattle down 352 at 360.62. September down 370 at 358.47. October down 372 at 355.57. August lean hogs are up 170 at 98.75. And the Dow's up 594 points at 52,900. With this look at your markets, I'm Kaylin Lair on TFN The Farm Net.

0: September corn up 13¾ at 436¾. December up 15¼ at 456¾. March up 15¼ at 471½. August soybeans up 35¾ at 1172. September up 38¼ at 1174¼. November up 41 at 1188¾. September Chicago wheat up 11½ at 611¼. December up 11¼ at 625¼. March up 11¼ at 637¾. August live cattle up 82 cents at 240.05. October up 87 cents at 235.17. August feeder cattle up 50 cents at 361.12. September down 20 cents at 358.27. October down 17 cents at 355.40. August lean hogs down 37 cents at 98.37. The Dow is down 108 points at 52,791. With this look at your markets, I'm Kaylin Lair on TFN The Farm Net.
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0: Here's a look at your forecast. Sunshine mixed with clouds at times today, with daytime highs approaching 85. Clear skies tonight. Lows dip down to about 65. Tomorrow, 86. Upper 80s Wednesday and Thursday, with a slight chance of thunderstorms Thursday. Looking further out, 86 Friday, 87 Saturday, and 90 on Sunday. I'm staff meteorologist Derek Height. Currently, 79.
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1: News. I'm Therese Crowley. President Trump rings the opening bells of the New York Stock Exchange and the NASDAQ to herald the Trump savings accounts for American babies. Launching a very busy week, he heads for Turkey later for the NATO summit with allies who are not helpful on Iran. While the streets of Iran echoed with death to America chants at their extended July 4th funeral for the Ayatollah killed in the U.S.-Israel airstrikes, Prime Minister Benjamin Netanyahu tells Fox.
2: I think that if the Iranian people were given a chance, they'd throw these bums out.

0: And I think we have to recognize that. They are not America's friend. And we should not let them have nuclear weapons.
1: Accused Charlie Kirk assassin Tyler Robinson in his Provo, Utah preliminary hearing today. 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

December corn up 13 and 3 quarters at 436 and 3 quarters. December up 15 and a quarter at 456 and 3 quarters. March up 15 and a quarter at 471 and a half. August soybeans up 35 and 3 quarters at 1172. September up 38 and a quarter at 1174 and a quarter. November up 41 at 1188 and 3 quarters. September Chicago wheat up 11 and a half at 611 and a quarter. December up 11 and a quarter at 625 and a quarter. March up 11 and a quarter at 637 and 3 quarters. August live cattle up 82 cents at 240.05. October up 87 cents at 235.17. August feeder cattle up 50 cents at 361.12. September down 20 cents at 358.27. October down 17 cents at 355.40. August lean hogs down 37 cents at 98.37. The Dow was down 108 points at 52,791. With this look your markets, I'm Kaylin Lair on TFN The Farm Net.

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0: Here's a look at local news on regional radio. A bond reduction hearing in Davies County is tomorrow for an Altamont man charged with second-degree child molestation and three counts of first-degree sexual abuse. According to the probable cause statement, Dean M. Talbot forced sexual contact upon one of the four victims for almost a decade, beginning when the victim was 7 years old. Between June 16th and June 25th, Talbot made sexual contact with all four victims while they were staying at his residence. Talbot also took explicit photos of the victims, which officers discovered spread throughout the residence. Bond has been denied. His hearing is at 1:30 p.m. A Polo man is charged in Caldwell County with felony vehicle tampering and burglary following an incident at his former workplace. According to a probable cause statement, 40-year-old Stephen John Adams was identified on surveillance footage entering the business and retrieving keys for a car parked outside June 17th before driving off. Another employee of the business asked Adams where the vehicle was located on June 24th, leading to its recovery by sheriff's deputies. The owner told authorities the vehicle was worth approximately $6,000. Bond for Adams was set at $25,000. No court dates are scheduled. The city of St. Joseph announced Friday that the developer of a proposed data center on Pickett Road has withdrawn their applications. Capstone Technologies Campus LLC is no longer requesting the annexation of the 130-acre plot, causing the city to cancel the town hall meeting scheduled for July 16th at the Missouri Theater. The rezoning request is removed from consideration at the Planning Commission's July 23rd meeting, and there will be no further votes or discussions at future city council meetings. The city added that any future proposal request would require new applications to be submitted. That's a look at your local news on regional radio. I'm Roman Pfister.
1: Here's a look at your forecast. Sunshine mixed with clouds at times today, with daytime highs approaching 85. Clear skies tonight. Lows dip down to about 65. Tomorrow, 86. Upper 80s Wednesday and Thursday, with a slight chance of thunderstorms Thursday. Looking further out, 86 Friday, 87 Saturday, and 90 on Sunday. I'm Staff Meteorologist Derek Height. Right now, 81. This 4th of

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4: Let's get you updated on the World Cup. Knockout drama is rewriting the tournament storyline as the hunt for the trophy intensifies. Norway shocked Brazil 2-1 as Erling Haaland scored twice. In Mexico City, 10-man England beat the hosts 3-2 behind Jude Bellingham's stunning brace. Morocco and France also advanced. Today's round of 16 kicks off with an Iberian Derby. Portugal battles Spain in Arlington, Texas at 2 p.m. The spotlight shifts to Seattle at 7 p.m. The U.S. faces Belgium. Star striker Falaron Balogun will play after FIFA shockingly overturned his automatic red card suspension. Belgium has appealed. With a controversial roster boost on home soil, the American squad faces its ultimate test next. That's a look at World Cup scores and updates brought to you by RE/MAX Partners in Cameron and The Plant Place and Greenhouse.
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November corn up 13 and 3 quarters at 436 and 3 quarters. December up 15 and a quarter at 456 and 3 quarters. March up 15 and a quarter at 471 and a half. August soybeans up 35 and 3 quarters at 1172. September up 38 and a quarter at 1174 and a quarter. November up 41 at 1188 and 3 quarters. September Chicago wheat up 11 and a half at 611 and a quarter. December up 11 and a quarter at 625 and a quarter. March up 11 and a quarter at 637 and 3 quarters. August live cattle up 82 cents at 240.05. October up 87 cents at 235.17. August feeder cattle up 50 cents at 361.12. September down 20 cents at 358.27. October down 17 cents at 355.40. August lean hogs down 37 cents at 98.37. The Dow was down 108 points at 52,791. With this look your markets, I'm Kaylin Lair on TFN, the Farm Net.

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1: Here's a look at your forecast. High temperatures reach up to 86 today under mainly clear skies. Clear skies tonight. Lows dip down to about 65. Mainly clear skies tomorrow. Highs level off around 88. Upper 80s Wednesday and Thursday with a slight chance for storms Thursday. Looking further out, 86 Friday, 87 Saturday, and 90 on Sunday. I'm staff meteorologist Derek Height. Currently 81.
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1: News. I'm Therese Crowley. Another new all-time intraday high when the Dow crossed 53,000 as President Trump rang the opening bell to herald the Trump savings accounts for American babies and fielded a question on FIFA allowing Belgium to appeal its ruling that U.S. star player Flo Balogun can play after President Trump asked FIFA to give his controversial red card a second look.
2: All I did, I asked for a review because I didn't think it was a foul. And, you know, again, I'm good at this stuff. I didn't think it was a foul. I thought it was two great athletes that crashed into each other and got entangled.
1: FIFA will have to rule fast. U.S. versus Belgium in Seattle tonight at 8 Eastern on Fox. Preliminary hearing underway for accused Charlie Kirk assassin Tyler Robinson in Provo, Utah, face-to-face with Kirk's widow, Erica. 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

September corn up 13¾ at 436¾. December up 15¼ at 456¾. March up 15¼ at 471½. August soybeans up 35¾ at 1172. September up 38¼ at 1174¼. November up 41 at 1188¾. September Chicago wheat up 11½ at 611¼. December up 11¼ at 625¼. March up 11¼ at 637¾. August live cattle up 82 cents at 240.05. October up 87 cents at 235.17. August feeder cattle up 50 cents at 361.12. September down 20 cents at 358.27. October down 17 cents at 355.40. August lean hogs down 37 cents at 98.37. The Dow was down 108 points at 52,791. With this look your markets, I'm Kaylin Lair on TFN, the Farm Net.

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1: Ladies and gentlemen, Bruce Springsteen and the E Street Band.

Here's a look at local news on regional radio. Two out-of-state men were injured in a single-vehicle crash north of Maryville on Saturday evening when their pickup truck overturned. According to the Missouri State Highway Patrol report, the accident occurred just before 7 p.m. on 230th Street. A 2008 Chevy Silverado, driven by a 19-year-old Frakes, Kentucky man, lost control and overturned on the south side of the roadway and came to rest on its roof. The passenger, a 32-year-old Red Oak, Iowa man, suffered moderate injuries and was transported to Mosaic Life Care in St. Joseph. The driver was taken to Mosaic of Maryville with minor injuries. Arraignment was held this morning in Clinton County for attorney man charged with two felony counts of controlled substance possession. He is also facing several other misdemeanor charges and traffic infractions. According to the probable cause statement, Michael P. Barlow was stopped by police on July 1st near Route PP on I-35.

0: 55 for having excessively tinted windows and driving under the minimum speed limit. During the stop, Barlow admitted to the officer that he had contraband inside a black backpack. A consented search of Barlow's vehicle was conducted, and a baggie containing 1 gram of methamphetamine and drug paraphernalia was found inside the bag. Barlow was taken to Clinton County Jail and is on bond for $100,000. Missouri State Parks is allowing visitors to all state parks to round up their purchases to the nearest dollar throughout July. Proceeds from the Veterans Roundup program will be used to fund specialized veterans initiatives like the Hero Deer Hunt. State Parks Director Laura Hendrickson said that the purpose of the initiative is to express gratitude to those who have or are currently serving in the armed forces, saying, quote, "Veterans' contributions have helped preserve the freedoms and opportunities we enjoy every day." That's a look at news on regional radio. I'm Roman Pfister.
1: Here's a look at your forecast. High temperatures reach up to 86 today under mainly clear skies. Clear skies tonight. Lows dip down to about 65. Mainly clear skies tomorrow. Highs level off around 88. Upper 80s Wednesday and Thursday with a slight chance for storms Thursday. Looking further out, 86 Friday, 87 Saturday, and 90 on Sunday. I'm staff meteorologist Derek Height, currently 81.
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corn of 13 and a half at 436 and a half, December 14 and 3 quarters at 456 and a quarter, March up 15 at 471 and a quarter, August soybeans up 43 and a quarter at 1179 and a half, September up 42 at 1178, November up 42 and a quarter at 1190, September Chicago wheat up 10 at 609 and 3 quarters, December up 10 at 624, March up 10 and a quarter at 636 and 3 quarters, August live cattle up 15 cents at 239.37, October up 57 cents at 234.87, August feeder cattle up 5 cents at 360.67, September down 35 cents at 358.12, October down 60 cents at 354.97. August lean hogs are down 12 cents at 98.62, and the Dow is down 19 points at 52,881. With this look at your markets, I'm Kaylin Lair on TFN, the Farm Net.

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1: Here's a look at your forecast. High temperatures reach up to 86 today under mainly clear skies. Clear skies tonight. Lows dip down to about 65. Mainly clear skies tomorrow. Highs level off around 88. Upper 80s Wednesday and Thursday with a slight chance for storms Thursday. Looking further out, 86 Friday, 87 Saturday, and 90 on Sunday. I'm staff meteorologist Derek Height. Currently, it's 82 degrees.
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1: I'm Therese Crowley. Another new all-time intraday high when the Dow crossed 53,000 as President Trump rang the opening bell to herald the Trump savings accounts for American babies and fielded a question on FIFA allowing Belgium to appeal its ruling that U.S. star player Flo Balogun can play after President Trump asked FIFA to give his controversial red card a second look.
2: I asked for a review because I didn't think it was a foul. And, you know, again, I'm good at this stuff. I didn't think it was a foul. I thought it was two great athletes that crashed into each other and got entangled.
1: FIFA will have to rule fast. U.S. versus Belgium in Seattle tonight at 8 Eastern on Fox. Preliminary hearing underway for accused Charlie Kirk assassin Tyler Robinson in Provo, Utah, face-to-face with Kirk's widow, Erica. 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

September corn up 13¾ at 436¾. December up 15 at 456½. March up 15 at 471¼. August soybeans up 44¼ at 1180½. September up 42¾ at 1178¾. November up 43¾ at 1191½. September Chicago wheat up 11 at 610¾. December up 10¾ at 624¾. March up 10¾ at 637¼. August live cattle up 2 cents at 239.25. October up 37 cents at 234.67. August feeder cattle down 55 cents at 360.07. September down 92 cents at 357.55. October down 102 at 354.55. August lean hogs are down 10 cents at 98.65, and the Dow is up 8 points at 52,908. With this week, your markets, I'm Kaylin Lair on TFN, the Farm Net.

0: Fleeing a traffic stop. According to a probable cause statement, Elena D. Anderson was arrested June 20th after a pursuit that began on Highway 210 in Ray County and ended on Highway 291 in Jackson County. The stop was initiated once patrol units saw Anderson going 90 miles per hour in a 60 mile per hour zone. Once officers caught up to Anderson's vehicle, radar detected speeds of 115 miles per hour. After avoiding multiple stop sticks and driving through traffic on the shoulder of Highway 291, Anderson collided with another vehicle and traveled into the median. Officers then arrested Anderson and allowed her to be taken to Liberty Hospital for medical treatment before taking her to the Clay County Detention Center. A preliminary hearing is also scheduled for 9 a.m. Friday, August 7th. A preliminary hearing is 10 a.m. Friday for a St. Joseph woman accused of cutting copper out of air conditioning units with a male accomplice. 38-year-old Christina Brooke McCann and 55-year-old Jerry LeBron Hill are charged with first-degree property damage in Buchanan County. They were both given $50,000 bonds. Hill was released on his own recognizance. According to a probable cause statement, on May 17th, McCann and Hill arrived at a business in Buchanan County. Surveillance footage revealed the two dismantling the air conditioning units and cutting out the copper pipes. The business owner told authorities the damage would cost approximately $20,000 to replace or repair. During questioning, McCann admitted to authorities that she and Hill went to the business to take the units for scrap. Hill will appear for sentencing July 30th. A bridge project on State Route VV in Nottoway County was rescheduled to begin Monday. The Missouri Department of Transportation announced crews from Lewis Company will rebuild bridge approaches and install guardrails on the Platte River Bridge. The project is now expected to keep the route closed through early December, originally estimated to reopen in November. Motorists will need to seek an alternate route around the closure. All work is weather permitting. That's a look at your local news. 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
1: Here's a look at your forecast. Mainly sunny skies this afternoon with highs around 86. Clear skies tonight. Lows dip down to about 65. Mainly sunny skies tomorrow. High of 88. Upper 80s Wednesday and Thursday with a slight chance for storms Thursday. Peak at the extended shows, 86 Friday, 87 Saturday, and 90 on Sunday. I'm Staff Meteorologist Derek Hite. Currently 84.
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4: Today, the Royals play the rubber game of their series with the Phillies. 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Great to have you with us. We greet you from the IBEW Local 124 broadcast booth. Along with Denny Matthews, Jake Eisenberg, and our producer-engineer, Eric Guthrie, I'm Steve Stewart. Lefty Noah Cameron on the mound for the Royals. Lefty Christopher Sanchez goes for the Phillies. Coming up, we'll talk with the Royals chairman and CEO, John Sherman. We'll talk about the season and also about the upcoming stadium project at Crown Center. And later, Ryan visits with the Royals manager, Matt Quatrero. It's all coming up on the Bob Allen Ford pregame show on the Royals Baseball Network.
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5: Welcome back to the Bob Allen Ford pregame show. Royals and Phillies one more time. Steve Stewart joined by the Royals chairman and CEO John Sherman. John, thanks for being with us today.
6: Well, thanks for having me, Steve.
5: We really appreciate your time and talking about the club and the season, and we'll get to the stadium eventually, but it's been a rough one this first half of the year. What are your thoughts about 2026 to this point?
6: Yeah, it's an interesting time to think about that, obviously. This is our last home game until the All-Star break, right? Well, bottom line, this has been a disappointing first half. It results matter. And, they matter to our fans, they matter to our players, they matter to the club. We have had a bunch of injuries, but, we weren't playing well before the injuries hit. And I think that's, so now the injuries, I think, are, because we've dug ourselves a pretty good hole, it makes it more challenging to get out of it. But I would just tell you that, I think, guys are working hard every day, trying to get better, trying to stay positive in the midst of that. I was glad to see us win that game yesterday. I know it's just one game, but against a good team like that, I thought that was well played. Avila pitched, he's, and I also think of it, we got some work to do, and we do this all the time anyway, right? We evaluate everything, and we certainly will continue to do that as the second half of the season goes, and as we think ahead. I always think about the bright spots. Obviously we got two guys in the All-Star game, both incredibly well-deserved. Michael Wacha's first one in, I think, 10 or 11 years, which is really interesting. And Bobby, I would expect, will be a perennial pick there at shortstop. And then I think it's exciting to see, some of these young guys like Carter and Kags develop as well.
5: Talking to John Sherman, the Royals chairman and CEO, Carter and Kags, the funny thing about it, the irony, the frustrating part, I think, is we came into the year hoping that they could do well and fill some spots in the batting order, and they've done that and then some. So the good news is they are doing that. The bad news is it's still been a rough first half. But like you say, it's been great to see those guys both take major steps forward. And the cool thing is they're such good friends and together.
6: And it bodes well for the future. If you look at this, to go back to your first question, in a way, we didn't score any runs at the beginning of the year. And then our bullpen, we had some injuries, had some real holes in our bullpen. That kind of made it difficult. And we've scored better. Our scoring productivity's up better than it was in April, but we're not where we want to be on kind of either side of the ball right now.
5: Yeah, regarding the bullpen, you talk about all the injuries. Carlos Estevez, that second game of the year, after the year that he had leading the majors in saves. Yeah. I mean, obviously, everybody was kind of banking on him being the backstop in that pen, and that kind of changed everything with him out of there.
6: Yeah, that was brutal. I was in Atlanta that day, and walking out of that stadium wasn't any fun. They were celebrating in the aisles. But every game's important, and at least we found out where Carlos was. Unfortunately, he's still not back. But and then there's been some other challenges in the bullpen as well. Yesterday, I thought it was gratifying to see that we closed that thing down. And the other thing about yesterday, Salvi's got that way to come come through in the clutch, you know, and I'd rather be leading the Phillies by three than one.
7: No question. So we have the trade deadline coming up, the draft coming up, you know, major events and on the baseball calendar. Any thoughts about those two?
6: Well, matters? The guys are working hard, JJ. I think, you know, we're having our draft room in Arizona this year because of the World Cup. Just we're some contention for getting our scouts all in here. But we have the number six pick. I think we have the 30th pick as well, a comp pick. But that sixth pick, it's interesting. I got a briefing from JJ and Brian Bridges and the team last week. It looks like the top four guys are, you know, really almost in a class in themselves, but it kind of depends on what teams are looking for. And so I expect us to get a good ball player with that number six pick and with the 30th pick as well.
7: You referenced the World Cup. Even though you are in charge of the Royals, you're a guy who's involved in so many things in this city. How gratifying has it been to see what's been going on at the football stadium?
6: It's been great for Kansas City. I actually think it's been great for the country, you know, to host the world here. But no, I went to the first game between Argentina and Algeria. The atmosphere was electric. And then we have the quarterfinal here, I think, Saturday. You know, and the winner of that game will go to the Final Four. So to have that in Kansas City and the Fan Fest, you know, the other thing kind of related to our stadium project, I think the crowds that have gone to FanFest and how public transportation has worked and the streetcar and the parking and traffic is, it's been a little bit of a test run for when we'll start bringing 30,000 people a night down there.
7: And we want to talk about that and the stadium project. We've talked with John Sherman, Royals chairman and CEO. We'll continue in a moment on the Royals Baseball Network.
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12: The choice of a lawyer is an important decision and should not be based solely on advertisements.
7: It's the Royals and the Phillies one more time here this afternoon. Steve Stewart joined by John Sherman, the Royals chairman and CEO, as we talk all things Royals. And before the break, we started talking a little bit about the stadium project down at Crown Center. It was April the 22nd. Time flies when you guys made the announcement down at Crown Center, you and Don Hall and Mayor Lucas and this incredible project. Tell me about how good it feels to be able to talk about it publicly and where we stand on everything now.
6: Yeah, it's been great. I mean, you know, we have a ton of work to do now, but I don't have to answer the question, when are you going to make a decision anymore?
7: Or where is it going to go?
6: Yeah, where is it going to go, and when are you going to make that decision? So that's been great. And if you saw the announcement, this is a great partnership with the Hall family and Hallmark and Don Hall. It's a great spot. You know, 85 acres in Crown Center itself. We're probably going to acquire some real estate south of Pershing as well that will make that close to 100 acres. So that'll be very, very significant opportunity for a sports anchor development in a major American city, and with baseball, you know, as the center of that. So that's very exciting, but we do have a lot of work to do. And, you know, really now the work starts in a lot of ways.
13: You talk about

0: big project for the whole ballpark village, the whole ballpark project down there, and parking and all the other issues. And the thing is, it sounds like everybody's trying to get ahead of what the headaches would be down the road. You have a few years to plan and to work around things.
1: No doubt. I mean, we have extensive traffic and parking studies. We're spending a lot of time with the surrounding neighbors right now and businesses as well. Children's Mercy, Ronald McDonald House, Union Station, and the others down there. The other thing about this site and this partnership with this, we have really overwhelmingly public support for this. I mean, that's gratifying as well. I think, the Crossroads, we had some issues with that, and we misfired ourselves on a couple of those things, but this has been, I think it's been thoughtfully done. We still have work to do. We're still in process with the city, but the support for this is really across the board.
0: And it really sounds like the plan is for it to be a neighborhood ballpark, in effect.
1: Yeah, I think it's interesting where we sit there. It's kind of in some ways, a downtown ballpark and a neighborhood ballpark. We got downtown to the north with the fabulous views, but those lots of great neighborhoods on the east side of Gillum, Longfellow, Union Hill, really even to Hyde Park, and then, the west side. The west side, that community is very excited about how close the ballpark will be to them as well.
0: So until April 22nd, the question was, when are we going to find out? Now the question is, when do they break ground? When does this all get going? Do we know?
1: Well, we're working hard on that. You probably should interview Brooks, because he's carried the water on
0: Brooks
1: that.
0: Brooks Sherman.
1: Right, Brooks Sherman. But he, no relation.
0: No relation.
1: the big work right now is preparing for the demolition of Hallmark's headquarters. That's a 2.2 million square foot building. It goes underground. And the stadium will also lay on the side of that hill there, too. So that, a lot of planning going on that with the engineers and architects, and to prepare the site really for the stadium, but also for some of the other development that we'll be doing as well. But this is a big project. Building the stadium is kind of like building an airport. In fact, it's going to cost more than the airport cost. And then that development around there, and that'll be, that's going to be something that will occur over, 4 or 5 years for the stadium and initially. And then, we'll be developing that real estate, to me, for the next 10 years.
0: And as we wrap it up here with John Sherman, we appreciate you coming by today. As if the ball club and the stadium project weren't enough, you're on the labor committee, and we know the collective bargaining agreement expires the beginning of December. We know 5 years ago we didn't miss games. There was a little delay to the season as the things got worked out right as spring training was getting started. Where do we stand? We're seeing a lot of kind of volleying out in the public space with going back and forth with possibilities and proposals and things. What are your thoughts?
1: Yeah, I think I'd refer you to the the media and then the commissioner's office for the heavy details. But I would just say that we listen to our fans just like we listen to our fans on the pitch clock and the other changes that we've made to the game. That we think our fans are telling us that competitive balance is important, so we're thinking about that. And then at the end of the day, we want a better partnership. We want to improve our partnership with the players to grow this great game together.
0: Well, John, thanks for coming by today. Hopefully a win here today against a really tough all-star
1: pitcher.
0: It'd be nice
1: to take a series from these guys. Yesterday, that is when you got to face Schwarber and Harper back-to-back, that's a day's work in itself.
0: It sure is. So we'll see. Well, thanks for stopping by today.
1: Thank you, Steve. Appreciate it.
0: John Sherman joining us, Royals Chairman and CEO, Royals and Phillies one more time. This is the Bob Allen Ford pregame show on the Royals Baseball Network.
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2: Welcome back to the Bob Allen Ford pregame show. 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
7: We're back at Kauffman Stadium with the Bob Allen Ford pregame show and our chat with Matt Quatrero. After, I guess, a comfortable win yesterday afternoon, I asked Denny to sum it up for me, and he said, you know, it was just a well-played game.
8: It was, and Denny's evaluation of comfort and mine are different. It was 2-1 in the eighth with two outs. So, yeah, I mean, it was a well-played game. You know, we made the one error, which could have been an inning double play there in the seventh, I believe. But things lined up well. I mean, obviously pitched well through five. The bullpen did a remarkable job against a really good lineup. The two runs early were big for us to play from in front. And then Salvi, with the exclamation point there, the two-run double in the eighth to give us a little breathing room, was really nice.
7: And asking him to expand on his thought, and he said it was one of those examples where if everybody chips in enough, where you're not relying on Lewinder Avila to go seven or eight innings, you're not relying on Salvi to drive in all five runs, but if every facet of your game chips in just enough,
8: Well, yeah, and I mean, you can, as we know, when you do this every single day or pretty close to it, with Waka going that extra inning to get six, that sets up the bullpen a lot better for yesterday. So Avila goes five, you have four guys that can just work one inning as opposed to having to try to get two from somebody or a one plus. And it lined up for us yesterday where Strom was available at the top of the order because we wanted Schwarber and those guys to face lefties. And then it worked out where Lynch was available for the next time around and he got three straight lefties. So things lined up well yesterday, and a lot of that is because of the way things lined up the day before. Even though we lost the game, some things lined up to help us.
9: If you had not seen Lewinder Avila pitch once this year and you just went through his game log, you would go, oh, he goes five innings, he gives up three hits or fewer, and he gives up one run, except for maybe one start a month. But that's basically what he's done. But not every start is the same. What was your final thought about him yesterday?
8: Yeah, more on the attack, better fastball control. I mean, he scattered some as well, but he was more around the zone with his fastball. I think his mentality was just, see if you can beat me on this, you know, because he threw more competitive fastballs, and he mixed in some, you know, obviously he mixed in his breaking balls, but it was very heavy left-handed lineup, so his changeup was a factor. He got the ball on the ground, and he kept them on their heels.
9: You already touched on this, but I want to talk more about Salvi being the one that got the big hit in the eighth inning and how much that not only means to him, but to the team, that the captain's getting the big hit.
8: Yeah, well, you know, and especially he's been banged up. You know, I know he's been frustrated with his performance, but it's just so hard to count the guy out. You know, I mean, he comes up with big performances. A lot of that is his attitude and the way he keeps himself in a positive frame of mind, believing in himself, loving to play the game, all the things that we really like think are valuable. He embodies that.
9: All right, Noah Cameron today, who got the only win in Philadelphia last year in that three-game series in September. Christopher Sanchez for the Phillies. Interesting, he was in the middle of a four-year contract with the Phillies, and they just added six more years in spring training this year, so they must have seen something coming. He ended up having, earlier this year, the longest scoreless streak in Major League history for a lefty, and he's been about as good as any left-hander in the National League.
8: Yeah, he's talented. I mean, he's got deception. He throws a ton of strikes. I think he's got like a 2% walk rate. He's got a high strikeout rate. He's got a really plus changeup, and he challenges guys. You know, the delivery's a little bit deceptive. The velo is in the mid-90s. He's got all the weapons to get people out. You have to beat him in the zone because he's not going to beat himself.
9: There have been two lefties in this series for the Phillies. Jesus Luzardo, who pitched really well here on Saturday. I remember game one was Saturday, not Friday. Two guys who were not great right away in the big leagues. He took a while to kind of get some traction, and now he's one of the best lefties in the National League. And the same with Sanchez. You know, he had 3 years in the big leagues where he really didn't do a whole lot. His last three have been really good. It's really difficult, isn't it, when you have a pitcher that has stuff? When do you cut the cord, and when do you stick with them longer, and hopefully they finally hit their stride?
8: Well, it's tough to pitch and it's tough to play in the big leagues, and some guys, you know, it's a lot of it's the mental maturity that goes along with believing in yourself, understanding that you can get big league hitters out all the time, or from a hitting perspective that you can hit against the best pitchers every night, and not knowing those two guys individually. You know, the makeup is probably good that they were continuing to believe in what they were doing and continue to grow and take their lumps, but come back the next day and compete. And, you know, you're seeing they're seeing the fruits of that labor. And we've had guys along the same lines that have started to develop. I mean, one that comes to mind, you see Lofton becoming more of a regular player, you know, forced by circumstance in some respects, but understanding who he is more. And you've seen that with a lot of guys over the years. And I think that's just part of the maturation process.
9: Thank you, Q. Good luck today.
8: Thank you.
9: Royals manager Matt Quatrero. We'll have more of the Bob Allen Ford pregame show right after this.
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0: Series wrap up, the homestand wrap up, Royals and Phillies here today. Steve Stewart with you in the starting lineups. First for Don Mattingly's Phillies, they are 50 and 40. Trey Turner leads off and plays shortstop. Batting second, the DH, Kyle Schwarber. Hitting third at first base, Bryce Harper. The cleanup hitter at third base, Alec Bohm. Batting fifth in right field, Brandon Marsh. Hitting sixth in left field, Edmundo Sosa. Batting seventh at second base, Bryson Stott. Batting eighth in catching, JT Realmuto. And batting ninth in center field, it's Derek Hill with lefty Christopher Sanchez on the hill. Matt Quatrero's Royals are 36 and 54, and Lane Thomas leads off. He'll be in center field. Batting second, the DH today, Bobby Witt Jr. Batting third at first base, Salvador Perez. The cleanup hitter in right field is Jack Caglione. Hitting fifth at second base, Nick Lofton. Batting sixth in left field, Starling Marte. Hitting seventh, the shortstop, Tyler Tolbert. Batting eighth in catching, Luke Maley. And in the ninth slot, it's going to be the third baseman, Josh Rojas, and lefty Noah Cameron will be on the mound. Right now we pause for station identification on the Royals Baseball Network.
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0: It's the Royals and Phillies one more time, and Jake Eisenberg joins you in a moment.
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6: 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Left-hander Noah Cameron is on the mound for the Royals today. The key for him is to be getting ahead in the count. When he's behind in the count, hitters have hit 492 against him. That's the second worst opponent's average in hitters' counts for any pitcher in baseball this year. Meanwhile, for the Phillies, it's left-hander Christopher Sanchez, an NL Cy Young contender, an all-star. He's likely to start the all-star game this year. Three-pitch mix for Sanchez. Sinker, changeup, slider. The sinker is hittable, but he gets a lot of ground balls. The changeup and slider each have a whiff rate of around 45%. It's the Royals and Phillies. Series finale at the K. First pitch is next.
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3: Good afternoon from Kauffman Stadium. Today, the Kansas City Royals play the series finale with the Philadelphia Phillies, and the Royals go for a series win. Thanks for joining us inside the IBEW Local 124 broadcast booth with the Hall of Famer Denny Matthews, Steve Stewart, and our producer-engineer Eric Guthrie. I'm Jake Eisenberg. The Royals won yesterday and so enter today at 36-54. Meanwhile, the Phillies are 50-40. It is a perfect afternoon for baseball, 86 degrees, big puffy white clouds, and there once again, like yesterday, is a breeze coming in from right field that could keep the ball a little bit more in the ballpark today for both Noah Cameron and Christopher Sanchez. 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Cameron's finishing up his warm-up tosses. Powder blue jerseys for the Royals today. Royals in white script across the chest with the white numbers on the lower left side of the jersey and on the back. White pants today with the royal blue stripe down the side of each leg. And the royal blue caps with the interlocking white KC logo on the front. Phillies are in their road grades. 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Time for baseball with the play-by-play. Here's the voice of the Royals, Denny Matthews.
4: Okay, Jake, and it's Trey Turner to lead off against Noah Cameron. And the first pitch of the game is on the way, and it's a fastball lifted up along the right field line. Perez chasing it into foul ground. Blows into about the fourth row of seats. And strike one on Trey Turner, who's hitting 236. But the Royals have handled him very well in this series. He's just one out of nine. Right-handed batter, excellent speed, sprays the ball around. Cameron's one strike pitch is belted to deep left center field. Thomas on the run to the wall, and it's going to hit the very bottom of the fence. And there goes Turner to second base with a leadoff double. So just as I said, the Royals have handled Turner very well in the series, but he doubles to begin the game. He's now 2-for-10 in the first three games, and up comes Schwarber, then Harper, and then Bone.
5: Oh boy, with Turner's speed, I thought he might be able to get to third base on that batted ball. He might have thought it was out, but he was not sprinting out of the box thinking three.
4: Well, and if he thought the wind was going to carry it out, he was wrong because the wind was putting it down. The wind did not help him at all. So Schwarber, left-handed batter, he goes after the first pitch, fouls it off. Kyle Schwarber hitting 254, 82 hits, 30 home runs, 55 RBIs for Schwarber. He's 3 out of 7 in the series. Left-handed batter. In comes the pitch. And just off the outside corner at the knees. And one ball, one strike. Noah Cameron is his start number 17 of the season. The 41st start of his big league career. Schwarber has to pull the ripcord and get out of the way as the fastball came in up and in.

came in hot, and Schwarber had to vacate the batter's box in a hurry. Two balls and one strike. Schwarber still not ready to get back into the batter's box. That buzzed him. So that is an angry hitter digging in against Noah Cameron. In comes the pitch. Big swing. Boy, that was an angry swing, too. He was trying to hit one from here to Columbia, Missouri. But no contact and two balls, two strikes. Next pitch. Breaking ball. High and tight. So the count fills out to 3-2 on Schwarber. Just underway. Turner's at second. 3-2 pitch. On the way. Breaking ball swung on and missed. And Schwarber glaring out at Noah Cameron after swinging and missing. So one out, and up comes Bryce Harper. Bryce Harper hitting 270. He's homered 20 times. 57 runs batted in. Philly's first baseman digs in. Turner at second, one out. Noah Cameron comes to the belt and brings it home, and a fastball is inside, ball one. So if nothing else, Noah Cameron keeping the two left-handed hitters loose. Now, after checking second, in comes a breaking ball and well thrown for a strike, and it's 1-1 on Bryce Harper. Bryce Harper, just one out of eight so far in the series. One ball, one strike. Runner at second, one out. Cameron brings it home. It's a little bit low and outside. Phillies with 50 victories. They are 50-40. 2-1 pitch. All three. Cameron pitched last Tuesday night against Tampa Bay, and he lost for the sixth time. Now the pitch in ball four to Bryce Harper. So now Phillies have runners first and second, one out for Alec Bohm. Now with 11 home runs. Malik hitting 224. He's driven in 46. So the Royals infield, and it's Tolbert at shortstop, which the DH. They're at double play depth. In comes the pitch, and it's going inside, ball one. Right-handed batter digs in, and now the 1-0 pitch. Swing and a miss, and it's one ball, one strike. Alec Bohm's home run in this series came on Saturday night. He takes one high and tight. Two balls, one strike on the Phillies' third baseman. Cameron's loss to Tampa Bay last Tuesday night. He went just 3 2/3 innings. There's a high drive to deep center. Back goes Thomas to the wall, and it's off the fence. Here comes Turner around third. He's going to score. Harper will stop at third on the double by Alec Bohm. So a 2-1 pitch, and the Royals are very fortunate that ball stayed in the ballpark.

two wall scrapers here in the first inning. Phillies jump in front. Up comes Brandon Marsh. Marsh hits left-handed. He's hitting 309, and now time called. Mainly the Royals catcher calling a meeting, and he'll be joined by the shortstop, first and second baseman. So two doubles, a base on balls so far in the inning. Marsh with 98 hits and 15 home runs. Brandon so far in this series has been fairly quiet, just one out of nine. So runners second and third, one out, infield in, the pitch way outside, ball one. So Cameron's command, not that great here in the first inning. All four infielders on the edge of the grass. Pitch to Marsh is chased and missed. It was after a slider down and away, and you can see him pulling off that pitch immediately and obviously not about to make contact going at it in that fashion. Always important for a left-handed hitter against a left-handed pitcher, keep the right shoulder and the right hip in. Rolled foul, and Detroit the Royals on deck circle, and the count is one ball, two strikes. You're a left-handed batter against a left-handed pitcher, and you can't keep your right shoulder and right hip in other words, if you pull off the pitch, you've got no chance on a pitch away. None. Cameron's fastball buzzing inside at the letters, and it's two balls, two strikes. And Noah could really use a strikeout. He struck out Schwarber. Now he's 2-2 with Marsh. Runners lead away from second and third. In comes the 2-2 pitch, and a swing and a miss. He got what he needed. So Brandon Marsh goes down swinging. And now it's Edwindo Sosa, Phillies left fielder. Sosa playing for the first time in the series. He takes a pitch low and inside. So Cameron started him with a changeup. Noah leans in, checking in with his catcher, Luke Maley. Now the 1-0 pitch. Fastball, whacked hard, but pulled way down the left field line. That pitch in on the right-handed hitter, and Sosa triggered early, and that ball was never fair at any point. 1-1 the count, two on, two out. 1-0 Phillies, first inning. Next one to Sosa, breaking ball low. Two balls, one strike. Noah Cameron has already, on a red-hot afternoon, thrown 25 pitches, 2-5. Two balls and a strike, now time called. Edwindo Sosa asking the plate umpire, Alan Porter, for timeout. So 2-1, if Cameron gets out of this with just one run being scored, he will have done well. He is spending a lot of pitches. And now the 2-1 to Sosa, right-handed batter. Swung on him. Just barely nicked it foul. And they counted two balls, two strikes. Cameron comes set and brings it home. And a slider that he swung, he did not. Jim Wolf, umpiring at first, indicated no swing. And another full count. Sosa just two hits in his last 17 at bat. So Cameron is

0: facing a hitter at the moment who's obviously struggling. He now needs a really good pitch in a good spot. Here it comes, 3-2 pitch. Fastball is rolled foul past the third base dugout. So the battle between Sosa and Cameron continues. And the pitches continue to pile up for Noah Cameron. This will be pitch number 29. Runners second and third, two out. Cameron needs an out. Pitch to Sosa. Just barely inside. Ball four. It was the pitch that he wanted to make, and pretty much in the spot that he wanted to make it, but it didn't get the plate. And now the Phillies have the bases loaded, and Cameron will continue to have to work. And this will be the number seven hitter, Bryson Stott. Phillies second baseman, batting average 247. And he hits left-handed. Advantage Cameron. First pitch breaking ball is outside.
1: That's now 30 pitches and more balls than strikes in this first inning.
0: 1-0 the count. 40 RBIs, 7 home runs for the Phillies second baseman. Next pitch, fastball, chopper past the mound. Second baseman charging, Lofton to first, and just in time to get the final out. So they get only one run. But Noah Cameron had to spend a bundle of pitches. So after half an inning, Philadelphia in front of the Royals, 1-0.
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0: 1-0 Philadelphia. Royals bat for the first time against Christopher Sanchez. Sanchez, a lefty, 6'6", 200. He is a bona fide all-star. His record coming into this game is 10-3. His ERA is an even 2. Jake told you all about him. He can really be tough, and the Royals will have their work cut out. Thomas Witt and Perez will be the first three to face the lefty Sanchez. And his first pitch is a little bit low and inside. Sanchez is 29 years old. His 1-0 pitch is outside. 2-0 to Thomas. Sanchez last pitched on the 30th of June against Pittsburgh. That game was in Philadelphia. And he was a winner. He went 7 innings, gave up just 3 hits, no earned runs, 2 walks, and 9 strikeouts. And now he misses ball 3, 3-0. Thomas with the count 3-0. Sanchez has only walked 23 batters.

0: 30 stolen bases. Sanchez looking directly at the runner at first, Thomas, and now brings it home and throws a fastball high and outside. He produces a lot of ground balls. And the 1-1 to Witt is swung on and missed. It's 1-2 on Bobby Witt. The wind is straight out of the east and blowing in from right field, right center. This fastball just off target. And two balls, two strikes. Went 2 out of 7 so far in the series. A look at first, Thomas a safe lead, pitch to Witt, double play ball maybe, shortstop to second for one, back to first, safe, Witt able to beat it. Stott had to throw almost submarine style to first base. He had to lean down to get the throw from Turner, and then there was a very awkward relay, and an even more awkward relay throw. So he had to drop his arm down and try to get a lot on the throw to first base, which he was not able to do. And with Witt's excellent speed, he beat it. So now Salvi, Perez hitting 202, and the pitch from Sanchez is way high and outside. As mentioned, Witt has 30 stolen bases. Salvi had big, big hit in the eighth inning yesterday. Ground ball, foul. He hit it hard, but pulled it just foul past third base. And one ball, one strike. Perez doubled and hit a bullet into the left field corner in the game yesterday with 2 on and 2 out. And the score at the time was 3-2 Royals. So against the Phillies lineup, that certainly wasn't a safe lead, but Perez double really opened things up, and the Royals went on to win 5-2. 1-1 to Perez, with a little bigger lead, not running, and there's a liner into left field. That's a solid hit. That looked exactly like the double yesterday, except it was more directly toward the left fielder, so Salvi settles for a hard hit single. Witt will be at second with just one out for Caglione.
1: Both these hits for Salvi these last couple of days have come against left-handed pitchers that have a lower arm slot, but a much better arm angle and matchup for Salvi as a righty.
0: Much more comfortable at the plate. So now Caglione will face the southpaw. Jack hitting 258, 14 home runs, 31 driven in. 2 on, 1 out, 1-0 in favor of Philadelphia. Lefty's pitch, a fastball in on Caglione, and Jack swings and misses. He couldn't get to that pitch, and the count is 0-1. Caglione 0-3 yesterday, 0-7 so far in the series. Swing and a miss, and the count is 0-2. The strikeout to walk ratio for this pitcher is just excellent. 136 strikeouts and now 24 walks. Went with the walk to Thomas on 4 pitches to start this inning. And he's going to be right around home plate. And a chopper to second base. They go to Turner for one at second. Throw back to first is wild. And here comes Witt to score. And down to second base will go Caglione. So the Phillies had a chance to turn a double play and get out of the inning, but they failed to do it. And the leadoff walk eventually turns into a run, and the game is tied. Caglione ends up at second base. And now Nick Lofton. Turner, the shortstop, will draw an error for that throw.

0: inside to Nick Lofton. Nick hitting 224. And timeout called by the umpire. And
1: what is it you always say, Denny? It's not the double plays you turn. It's the ones you don't. And that's two not turned by the Phillies defense in this inning.
0: Yep. Never fails. There's a pitch outside. Two balls, no strikes.
1: But granted, one was far easier to turn than the other. It's hard to double up Bobby Witt Jr.
0: The count to Lofton. Sanchez still looking for his normally very good control. And now ball three. So this is the second 3-0 count that he's had in the inning. He went 3-0 on Lane Thomas, eventually walked him, and that cost Sanchez a run. Now he's 3-0 with Lofton. Runner at second, two out. Game tied 1-1. There's a strike on the outside corner. Lofton had dropped the bat, thinking that was ball four.
1: That might have been. If he challenged, it would have been right.
0: Sanchez will come set. Take a look back at second. Then comes the pitch. And a little looper into right field for a hit. Up with the ball is Marsh. Runner coming home. The throw home. Safe at the plate. Marsh made an accurate throw, but it was just a touch too late. Caglione, and before that pitch, neither the shortstop Turner nor the second baseman Stott were anywhere close to second base. So Caglione had a huge lead at second base, and that allowed him to score. If they had shortened up his lead even a little bit, Caglione would have not scored because Marsh's throw to the plate was that good.
1: In this situation, you need to be aggressive like that on the bases. Even though Marsh has a good arm and made a good throw, and it's going to be a bang-bang play, the plate fronts are going to be at such a premium against a pitcher like Christopher Sanchez that when you have a chance, you have to go for it.
0: And so the Royals now have taken advantage not only of Sanchez's ability to find the strike zone, as he normally does, but also the air. Starling Marte will be coming up after a meeting at the mound. Sanchez trying to get it together, and he has struggled, as did Noah Cameron here in the first inning. It's not been a well-pitched inning by either starting pitcher. So Marte digs in, hitting 262. Runner at second, two out, in comes the pitch. And it's low and inside, ball one. First inning, 2-1. Royals have grabbed the lead. And a line drive hit to left field. Up with the ball and one hop. Here comes a runner home. Here comes the throw home, and it's offline. Runner to second, no throw there. 3-1 Royals. So Sanchez, so far, pitching way out of character, and the Royals are taking full advantage. So a single, RBI, runner to second on the throw home. That brings up Tyler Tolbert. Tolbert playing shortstop with the designated hitter. Tyler has 9 hits, 9 for 37, and just one run batted in. First pitch, going inside, ball one. Boy, Sanchez really off his game.
1: Well, the way this inning is gone, you can't help but think even more that the long top of the first has contributed to some of his erraticness here in the bottom of the first.
0: 1-0 pitch, little tap, tough play, shortstop Turner to first, safe. Tolbert beat it. So a runner to third, it's first and third, two out.
2: And that's

0: Tiger single by Tyler, and every Royals single of the season earns a donation from Sun Life and the Kansas City Royals Foundation for Team Smile and their mission to improve the oral health of Kansas City youth.
1: So the Royals send their eighth batter to the plate, Luke Maley, the catcher. Royals have three runs on four hits. The Philadelphia defense and their pitcher have really helped. Royals lead 3-1. Maley, a right-handed batter, takes low and inside.
2: Well, Sanchez has now thrown more balls than strikes in this inning.
1: And I'm not sure he's thrown a first pitch strike to a hitter. Maybe one, maybe none. In on the hands, a swing and a miss by Maley. That was a changeup. And it's one ball, one strike to Luke.
2: Yeah, you're right, Danny. Only one, a first pitch strike to Bobby Witt Jr. Maybe one to Cags. It was a foul tip first pitch strike.
1: One and one with runners at the corner. And a fairly well hit ball right center, but the wind tending to knock those down. But it's off the top of the fence. Two runs are in. They went over. It just barely got over. Hill, the center fielder, crashed into the fence. And it barely made it over the railing, wind or not. And now you look at the flag. The flags in right center are not moving. 10 minutes ago, that ball is caught. So Luke Maley, able to... It looked like it hit the top of the fence and went over.
2: Now that is his first swing as a big leaguer this season.
1: So now Josh Rojas. Royals have six here in the first against an all-star pitcher, Sanchez. Swing and a miss by Josh Rojas, who's 4-for-20.
2: I'll tell you what, given the Royals' struggles against lefty starters this season and how good of a year Sanchez has had, this is an outcome about as unpredictable as any.
1: Royals have gotten some breaks, granted, but they've made the most of the chances they've been given. Now strike two to Rojas. Sanchez's next pitch is a bit low and outside. Sanchez, after that pitch, the way he reacted, he is really unhappy. 1-2 the count to the left-handed hitter. And a fastball strike called, and Sanchez has... Very, for him, tough inning. So, at the end of one, it's the Royals 6, the Phillies 1.
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0: 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And that three-run opposite field homer off the bat of Luke Bailey. 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
1: So it is 6-1 after one. And the Phillies bat for the second time. Real Muto, the catcher, leads off. He homered on Saturday. He now has 6 home runs. So Noah Cameron, who wiggled out of the tough spot in the top of the first, now has a 5-run advantage. And his first pitch to the Phillies catcher is off the plate. And 1 ball, no strikes. Neither pitcher is having any luck at all, not luck. Neither pitcher is able to throw a first strike to a hitter, and it's costing them dearly. And now ball two to Real Muto. So Noah Cameron now with a 6-1 lead throws high and outside, and it's ball three. Real Muto is a 202 hitter. Right-handed hitting catcher. 3-0 pitch. And there's a strike. A rare occurrence. Wild scored 6 runs, 5 hits. And a strike, and now a 3-2 count. Billy's got doubles from Turner and Bohm in the first, top of the first. Balls, 2 strikes. Derek Hill will follow Real Muto and then Trey Turner. Swung on, foul tip, then a strikeout. So Cameron comes back from a 3-0 count. That brings up Hill. Derek Hill hitting 239. 6 home runs, 13 driven in. Up there in the first pitch, going inside. Hill was acquired by the Phillies from the White Sox on June the 11th. 1-0 pitch, swung on and missed.

ball, one strike, one out. Now timeout call at home plate. And Derek Hill back in there. And he takes a strike and it's 1-2. Hill hasn't had a plate appearance yet in this series. He hits a soft liner out into center field for a one-out single. That brings up Trey Turner. He doubled deep center field, scored on the two-base hit by Alec Bohm. Now the wind has picked up again. When the game started, the wind was coming in from right center field. And then about 15 to 20, and pretty good clip. And then when Maley hit the home run to right field, now they're going to check on Derek Hill, the runner at first. When Maley hit the home run, the flags were absolutely still. And the balls that were hit by Turner and Bohm back in the top of the first inning were affected by the wind. And the one especially by Bohm would have gone over the fence for a home run, but it was just a double. And now the wind has picked up again, and it's changed direction a little bit. And now it's drifting in from

0: center field, so a little bit instead of northeast, straight out of the north.
1: And given the way that Luke Bailey's homer just snuck out, hit off the top of the wall, that's a ball that would not have been a home run last year.
0: No. Or with the way the wind was blowing when the game started. Or now. So runner at first, one out. And strike one to Trey Turner. Ground ball into right field for a hit. Hill to second and holding. So the Phillies have two on, one out for the big guns coming up, Schwarber and Harper. And you can bet that Schwarber is still a little bit upset about that fastball that came up and in on him when he batted his first time up. A double play candidate is Schwarber, and he swings and hits one way down the left field line, but foul, and strike one. Noah Cameron's next pitch will be his 45th. Runners lead away from first and second. And the pitch is a little tight. And one and one to Schwarber.
1: And you can tell what the scouting report is against him for Noah Cameron today. And make sure you own that inner edge of the plate.
0: Mm-hmm. Lead away from first and second. In comes the 1-1 pitch. Outside corner strike, a fastball, and now Schwarber asks for time.
2: Latto challenging a strike ball.
0: He wants to challenge that call by Alan Porter. It was a strike.
2: Call confirmed. Philadelphia has one challenge remaining.
0: So Schwarber already in a bad mood, and that's not going to help it any.
1: And that's what that pitch up and in does. It gets Schwarber's eyes away from that lower part where Cameron really wants to be.
0: Look back at second. And three times a look at second, and the pitch is low and outside. That was a slider to Schwarber, hoping that Schwarber would chase. He did not. 2-2 the count. Two pitch, swing and a miss. That time he came up and in. And Schwarber now has gone down swinging twice.
1: Well, that was kind of a wicked pitch from Noah Cameron. Schwarber saw it coming up and in, thought it was going to be a fastball, but he put a fastball swing on a curveball at the top of the zone.
0: I think Cameron has gotten between the ears of Schwarber. So now Bryce Harper. Harper walked his first time up. Two on, two out. Royals lead 6-1 in the second inning. Pitch is low, ball one.
1: And now look at the flags, Danny.
0: Now they're not moving again.
1: Now they're still.
0: Good afternoon from Wrigley Field.
1: What a weird day.
0: Now pitch in the dirt, well blocked by Maley. It keeps the runners at first and second.
1: It's already the most Sunday Monday that's ever been. I forgot it was Monday until about 15 minutes before first pitch.
0: Yeah, everything so far in the first couple of innings has been kind of weird. No strikes. In comes the pitch. And a strike. It's 2-1.
1: And how about the flags now? It's picked back up again and pretty strong.
0: 2-1 and the next one to Harper. A little bit outside. And the count 3-1.

0: Bergeron has now thrown 52 pitches. He is not out of the second inning. Dangerous pitch, 3-1 to a dangerous hitter, and a strike called. Boy, that was a delayed call by Alan Porter.
1: That was challenging the strike button.
0: Harper thought that one was off the plate. He was asked for another look, and he was right. Ball four. So now, the bases are loaded for Alec Bohm, who doubled and narrowly missed a home run his first time up. So once again, Cameron is in a position where he's going to have to throw some quality pitches. The Phillies are going to be right back in the game. Chopped foul, strike one. One of the rare strikes to a first hitter. Sometimes a pitcher can really make things look easy, and sometimes it looks laborious. Changeup, swing and a miss by Bohm, and the count is 0-2.
2: That might be the best changeup thrown so far today for either pitcher. It says a lot, because Sanchez's changeup is the best in baseball.
0: Bases loaded, two out. The 0-2 pitch to the right-hander hitting third baseman. Fouled it off. Nothing in two, the count to Alec Bohm. His run batted in the first gives him 47. Next pitch is a check swing, the pitch high, and one ball, two strikes. Bases loaded, two down. 1-2 pitch, ground ball third, scooped, Rojas throw to first, out of the inning. Cameron has given up one run, but he is really paying the bill. The price has been high. We go to the bottom of the second, 6-1 Royals.
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0: Royals battered around in the first inning and have 6 runs against Christopher Sanchez, whose first pitch to Lane Thomas here is a strike, and that's the first strike that Thomas has seen from this lefty, because he walked on

0: four pitches in the bottom of the first. And now a breaking ball is low and inside. How have the two pitchers done so far? Well, consider this. In the first inning and a half, the two pitchers combined threw 89 pitches. 89, folks. So, no, not very good. 1-2 to count to Lane Thomas. Of the 89 pitches thrown, there were 48 strikes. There's a foul ball. Still 1-2 on Lane Thomas.
1: Now that is barely over 50% strikes.
0: To the count on Royals leadoff hitter and a ground ball into left field for a hit. Lane Thomas on for the second time. We'll pause here for station identification. This is the Royals Baseball Network.
2: 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Quick 100.1 KKWK, Cameron, Missouri.
0: Bobby Witt Jr. to the plate. Lane Thomas at first. Bob goes after the first pitch and hits one high and deep to right center field. The center fielder Hill at the warning track makes the play. Thomas tags up and he is going to be out at second base after tagging at first. So Bobby Witt flies out to deep right center. And then Lane Thomas tagging at first. A good throw to second base. And then the tag was made. And Turner dropped the tag down on Lane Thomas' foot. And it's a double play. And up comes Salvador Perez, who singled his first time up. And he takes a little bit low. Today's game coming to you from the IBEW Local 124 broadcast booth. To Perez is way off. Missed by a half a foot outside. And the count is 2-0. And the pitch is outside. Three balls, no strike. Boy, Sanchez is way off his game. And the thing is, I think he knows it. Salvi swings 3-0 and fouls it off on the first base side.
1: And that has not happened all that much this season. There are really only two starts this year where Sanchez has not been in complete control of the game.
0: Mm-hmm. 3-1 to Salvi. He's tapped a foul right at home plate.
1: And two starts ago, he gave up 5 runs in 5 innings. There was a start back in April. He gave up 6 runs on 12 hits. Outside of that, he's been more or less quality every single time, which is why he entered with an ERA of 2.
0: Yeah. And the strikeout to walk ratio, which was excellent. High drive, deep left center, off the bat of Perez at the wall and gone. Salvador Perez. Seven to one Royals. Salvi's 11th home run.

0: his climb continues, Denny. That is career homer 314.
1: Moving on up, as the song goes. And that, by the way, is the ninth home run given up by Christopher Sanchez this year. Now Caglione takes a cut, first pitch, swing and a miss. The count is 0-1. Caglione grounded into a force out in the first inning. He avoided the double play. There was a throwing error by the shortstop. Now one ball, one strike. And the Royals went on to score six in the first. Now one on the home run by Salvi here in the second. Swing and a miss, Caglione. And one ball, two strikes.
2: That's another home run, by the way, that probably would not have

0: been a home run last year with last year's dimensions.
1: 1-2 pitch. Grounded foul. And still the ball, two strikes.
0: And we were wondering if and when those dimensions would start helping the Royals a little bit more than their opponents, and maybe it's starting to happen today.
1: 1-2 pitch. Low. Two balls, two strikes.
0: And the feeling always was that if there was going to be any sort of noticeable impact, that it would probably be during the summer months when it's warmer and the ball's jumping a little bit more.
1: Yeah, depending on the wind. The wind has been a factor today in more ways than one. And a broken bat, ground ball to first, and unassisted Harper to the bag to take Caglione to end the inning. And that bat ended up in about 78 pieces. So we played two innings, not very well pitched innings, 7-1 KC.
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1: Third inning, it's 6 in the first, 1 in the second for the Royals. That's 7 for the Phillies, 1 in the first. That's the only one. So 7 runs, 7 hits for the Royals, 1 run, 4 hits for the Phillies. And down to the third inning. And to tell you what's going to happen, and who knows what's going to happen.
0: As if I do.
1: Good luck, Jake.
0: Thanks, Denny. Now, when Cameron delivers, first pitch to Brandon Marsh is low for ball one. Now, what a beautifully inexplicable thing this sport is, right? You never know what's going to happen. Cameron delivers. Marsh hits it in the air, deep to left field. Marte sprints back, heading toward the warning track. He's under it and makes the catch. And Marsh is out, one away. This is Starling Marte's second start out in left field this year. Though it is the position he's actually played more than any other in his big league career. One up, one down for Cameron. And now he faces right-handed hitting Edmundo Sosa. See if Cameron can put together a quick, oh-hum, no-nonsense half inning. He delivers. And Sosa takes a sinker over the outer edge, called strike one. Each of the first two innings, Noah Cameron has had to pitch with the bases loaded. The 0-1. Line down the third baseline, foul, and it's 0-2. And in each of the first two innings, Noah Cameron has stranded the bases loaded. And Denny told you he's paid a high price. He's about to throw his 63rd pitch for more than 25 pitches each of the first two innings, but he's only allowed the one run. And he's stranded at 6 on base. The Phillies have gone 1-for-6 with runners in scoring position over the first two innings. The 0-2 to Sosa. Rolled foul behind the plate. Still no balls and two strikes. This is the second time that Noah Cameron's faced the Phillies. Faced them last year in September at Citizens Bank Park. Gave up a couple of home runs in the first inning, but then was terrific

After that, another 0-2. That's low. One ball, two strikes. But Cameron went seven innings in Philadelphia, allowed just the two runs and a couple of solo homers. One to Kyle Schwarber, one to JT Realmuto. Here's the pitch. Sosa bangs it in the air, deep to left field. Marte darts back, leaps up, reaches up, and makes the catch. Sosa hit it so hard that off the bat it looked like that ball might scream over Marte before he had a chance to recover. He took three or four quick steps back, and then with a little hop, he made the catch. So two pretty loud lineouts to Marte in left field. Now lefty-lefty matchup. First pitch to Bryson Stott. He takes a fastball for a strike, and it's 0-1. Stott is one of four lefties in the Phillies lineup today. And Stott is one of the better left-handed hitters against left-handed pitching. Cameron fires, and Stott chops it high in the air, left side of the mound. Cameron leaps, gloves, field, throws to first, not in time. Stott beats it out. That is a Baltimore chop kind of hit for Bryson Stott. That went off the dirt in front of home plate. And it took one big bounce to the left of the mound. Rojas was charging from third. Cameron got there first. Even if Rojas had been the one to field, he would have had a tough time throwing out Stott. He's got an infield hit. We've seen a little bit of everything today. And oh, by the way, it's only the top of the third. Royals up 7-1. First pitch to JT Realmuto. In for a strike, and it's 0-1. How many would have guessed that the Royals would hang seven runs, including two homers, against Christopher Sanchez in the first two innings, let alone for the entire game? The 0-1 pitch. Beautiful curveball dives over the outer edge of strike 0-2. I'll save you the trouble of trying to come up with a guess. The answer is zero. And if you're sitting there thinking, oh no, I would have guessed that, don't be playing around. Toss to first, and Stott's back with a dive safely. If you're saying that, here's how it'd be easy to know that, well, you're pulling somebody's leg. Christopher Sanchez has not allowed seven runs in a single start all year long. So no, there's no way you could have predicted that. The pitch, up and away. One ball, two strikes now on JT Realmuto. In fact, the seven runs allowed by Sanchez ties a career high. But yeah, that was predictable. The pitch, hit on the ground to the right side. Nick Lofton runs over, but it's past him into right field to base hit. Infield was shifted to the left against Realmuto. Back-to-back two-out singles for the Phillies. That brings up the number nine hitter, Derek Hill. Royals up 7-1, top of the third inning. Now, you might remember Derek Hill, and not so fondly, from earlier this year, a game against the White Sox at Wrigley Field. Derek Hill hit a go-ahead home run in the bottom of the eighth inning, and then made a diving catch to begin the ninth inning. The home run was a pinch-hit homer at that, too. And it wound up being a one-run loss for the Royals. That was in that excruciating stretch of one-run losses and late leads blown for the Royals earlier this year. First pitch to Hill. Down and in, and that's ball one.

The next pitch, just inside, two balls, no strikes on Derek Hill. Now 73 pitches for Noah Cameron. So the bullpen's going to be involved today, a little bit earlier than maybe expected. The pitch, sliced down the right field line toward the corner. Caglione races over, reaches up, makes the grab on the run. He got a good

0: an efficient route. And he runs it down for the final out in the third inning. And for the first time today, Noah Cameron does not throw a pitch with the bases loaded. And he puts up a zero at the top of the third. No runs, two hits, no errors, two left by the Phillies. We go to the bottom of the third. Royals 7, Phillies 1.
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0: coming to you live from the IBEW Local 124 broadcast booth. And oh boy, has it already been an eventful afternoon with the Hall of Famer Denny Matthews, Steve Stewart, and our producer-engineer Eric Guthrie. I'm Jake Eisenberg. Check your ears. They are not deceiving you. The Royals have a 7-1 lead against Christopher Sanchez and the Philadelphia Phillies, and it is the bottom of the third inning. Nick Lofton leads off against National League All-Star and Cy Young contender Christopher Sanchez. He kicks and delivers. Outside, that's ball one. It's been a lot of that today from Sanchez, who is known for throwing strikes. He barely walks anyone. He racks up the Ks. He's racked up the innings. He's racked up the wins. Here's the pitch. Over the inner edge, a strike, and it's 1-1.
1: And today, the Royals have racked him up.
0: Yeah. 7 runs on 7 hits, and all 7 runs are earned. Here's the pitch. Taking letter high for a strike, and it's 1-2. And so Christopher Sanchez, who entered with an ERA of 2, that was the second best in all of baseball, now as of this moment, has an ERA of 2.50. In 2 innings, the Royals have spiked Sanchez's ERA by half a run. The pitch. Lofton lines it back up the middle, just over Sanchez, and into center field, a base hit. And Sanchez barely ducked out of the way. And if that isn't a metaphor for what today has been for Christopher Sanchez, what is? Nick Lofton's 2-for-2 with a couple of singles. And that brings up Starling Marte. So Lofton had an RBI single in the first inning. So did Starling Marte. He's now 6-for-16 lifetime against Sanchez. The pitch. That's low for ball one. That was the changeup, which Sanchez has not been able to locate today. That's his best pitch. But both home runs the Royals have against Sanchez today have come on his changeup. The pitch swung out and missed, and it's 1-1. That was the best changeup he's thrown all afternoon. Now Sanchez entered the day with a 10-3 record, an ERA of 2, 117 innings. The 1-1, down and in, 2-1. Simply put, Christopher Sanchez has made the argument to be one of the top 3 pitchers in baseball this year and a likely candidate to start the All-Star game in Philadelphia. The 2-1 pitch, cued foul behind the plate, 2-2. Sanchez is lined up to start Saturday for the Phillies in Detroit, which means that he could theoretically pitch the following Tuesday in his home ballpark. One outing isn't going to change that demonstratively, especially with Jacob Mizorowski lined up to pitch the Sunday before.

0: All-Star break, taking him out of theoretical contention. The Dodgers manager, Dave Roberts, said Shohei Ohtani is unlikely to pitch. The 2-2. Hit on the ground down the first baseline, just over the bag, but wide, just barely wide. Oh, how was that foul? Jim Wolf was right on top of it, so was Bryce Harper. It looked like that snuck over the bag. But called foul, and it was in front of the umpire, Jim Wolf. This is not reviewable. 2-2 on Starling Marte. Here's the pitch. Popped a foul out of play off to the right. Still 2-2. Well, Denny, for all of the numbers, all the success that Christopher Sanchez has had, that doesn't mean what happens today is a guarantee. Another 2-2. Lofted and runs. Fastball head on the ground toward third. Bone picks it. He's only placed to first, and he lobs it across the infield to make it. Lofton's in second with one out for Tyler Tolman.
1: No, you're right. Nothing is guaranteed in this game of baseball. Or should be unexpected. Boy, I didn't expect to see that. Oh, yeah? Well, how many games have you seen?
0: Here's Tyler Tolman now. First pitch. Swung out and missed. It's 0-1. Well, you take what Sanchez has done this year, and then you look at what the Royals have done against lefties, or rather not done. Well, the Royals are 6-20 in games against left-handed starting pitching. The pitch, outside, 1-1. And at that, lefty starters have allowed 3 earned runs or fewer in 23 of their 26 starts against the Royals this year. You put all that together, and, oh yeah, 7 runs on 8 hits against a Cy Young contender. The pitch is whacked into left center field, down into the gap, a base hit. Lofton rounds third, he's in to score. Tyler Tolman replaces him at second. The Royals have scored 8 runs against Christopher Sanchez in the first 3 innings. The worst start of his career. And the Kansas City Royals have 9 hits against him, and they're not done yet. What a beginning to this afternoon's ballgame. An RBI double for Tyler Tolbert, and it's now 8-1. That brings up Luke Maley, who came back to the big leagues with a bang back in the first inning. The pitch, fastball over the outer edge, strike one. His first at-bat in the big leagues this season. Oh, sure, opposite field, 2-out homer. The 3-run homer at that. Cap the Royals' 6-run first inning. Here's the pitch. Fastball knee-high down the middle of strike, 0-2.
1: And Sanchez is very fortunate that line drive that Lofton hit to start this half inning didn't curve right off his forehead.
0: It was headed that way.
1: Yeah, it was.
0: Sanchez looks at Tolbert leading off second. Kicks in a turn. Tolbert takes off for third. Throw over. Bob applies the tag. He missed. Tolbert safe. Sanchez had him picked off. Tolbert went on first move. And Sanchez's throw to Bob was in plenty of time. And now Don Mattingly challenges from the Phillies dugout third base side.
2: Philadelphia's challenge have a safe call at third base.
0: It was a good throw from Sanchez, and Bohm tagged Tolbert on the back of his jersey. Now the call on the field was safe. It is pretty darn close, getting a look at the replay on Crowd Vision.
1: No, he's out.
0: Yeah, you're right. Just saw a look kind of coming over from the first base side, and you can see Bohm's glove on Tolbert's back before his left hand gets to the base. He's very much out, and he's already walking off the field. So it should be a pickoff caught stealing once we hear from Alan Porter, the home plate umpire, and crew chief. That's the second out of the inning.

0: overturn. Runner is out. Philadelphia will retain their challenge.
1: And there you have it. Bases empty, two outs, and an 0-2 count on Luke Maley. You want to talk about some weird baseball symmetry? Last year, Luke Maley made his Royals debut in Baltimore. You remember what he did his first at-bat? Sanchez delivers, and Maley hits it in the air, shallow right field, tailing toward Marsh. He's underneath it, and he makes the catch, inning over. He homered last year in his Royals debut. And what does he do in his Royals debut this year? He homers. The mailman always delivers. The Royals get another run against Christopher Sanchez. 8 runs on 9 hits for the Royals today. It's 8-1. We go to the fourth.
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7: 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We go to the fourth at Kauffman Stadium. The Royals have an 8-1 lead over the Phillies. Noah Cameron begins his third trip through the Phillies lineup, facing Trey Turner. And the first pitch. It's a fastball knee-high, called strike, and it's 0-1. Turner is 2-for-2, doubled and scored in the first inning, the Phillies' long run. Single in the second inning and got stranded. The pitch. Outside, 1-1. The Phillies have had a lot of base runners, but they have stranded 8 through 3 innings. Talking about walking a tightrope. Cameron delivers. Turner shoots on the ground toward first. Salvi goes to a knee, backhands, and races to the bag to beat Turner. One away. So Cameron retires Turner for the first time today. And now another matchup with Kyle Schwarber, who has been positively peeved at the plate today. He struck out swinging twice, and Cameron has more or less owned the inside part of the plate against the lefty slugger. It's been a fun matchup to watch today. First pitch, fastball just inside. Schwarber checked his swing successfully. That's ball one. Well, Schwarber knows what the game plan is. He isn't one of the best sluggers in baseball for nothing. The 1-0 pitch. Changeup down and away, 2 balls, no strikes. And Schwarber has 30 home runs, most in baseball. As a result, also leads baseball in slugging percentage. The 2-0 pitch, that's high, 3 balls, no strikes. And Schwarber also takes his walks. He's got 54 of them this year. The pitch. Here's a strike, 3-1. And he also

Winds up with his fair share of strikeouts, including his two today, a major league most, 133. Here's the pitch. Foul tipped in and out of Bailey Smith. Now the count's full 3-2. But can Noah Cameron do it again? What does he throw here? He's gotten him swinging with a changeup. He's gotten him swinging with a curve.

0: 2. Schwarber calls time and now stamps out an area for his back foot in the batter's box. He's back in the box. Full count on Schwarber. Here's the pitch. Low and outside, ball 4. Cameron went with a changeup, and it was down and away, never a strike. So Schwarber draws the walk. Runner on first with one out for Bryce Harper, who's walked twice himself today. In for a strike, and it's 0-1. Royals up 8-1, top of the fourth inning. Runner on first with one out. The Royals bullpen has started to churn a little bit. Cameron's at 84 pitches. He delivers. And Harper flicks it foul, third base side out of play. It's 0-2. Steven Cruz warming up in the bullpen. Has had a remarkable career. He's an all-star this year for the 9th time, 2-time MVP, rookie of the year at the age of 19 in 2012. Here's the pitch. Curveball high, 1-2. In a lot of ways, Bryce Harper is the LeBron James of baseball, anointed on the cover of Sports Illustrated as a teenager as the player of his generation. And similarly, LeBron has very much lived up to that standard. The pitch bounced in. Maley blocks it 2-2. The one thing that Bryce Harper has not done is win a World Series. His last year with the Nationals was the year before they won it all. And while he's gotten to the World Series with the Phillies, they did not win it. Here's the pitch. Changeup rolled foul, first base side. Still 2-2 on Bryce Harper.
1: You know, the LeBron comparison's really interesting. It's very valid, but it's so much harder in baseball to know somebody that young is going to be a superstar to project. You know, basketball, it feels like it's always a little easier to judge that at that age.
0: Right. It's not like Bryce Harper hopped on the field, you know, 3 months after he was drafted.
1: No. But still, getting to the big leagues quickly and then being a superstar.
0: Cameron delivers, and Harper swings and misses. Strike 3. 5 Ks for Noah Cameron. 2 outs now in the top of the fourth.
1: I mean, plenty of number one overall picks haven't made it, you know. And so, but yeah, it's really remarkable how quickly he became great. And his first All-Star game was here at this ballpark in 2012.
0: And then Rookie of the Year that year. First overall pick in 2010 and debuted just 2 years later. First pitch to Bohm. Chop toward third. One big hop for Rojasi. Gloves goes the short way to second. Lofton's there to cover in time to force out Schwarber. The inning is over. After laboring through the first couple of innings, the last couple of innings have been a little bit smoother. And all told, Noah Cameron has allowed just one run over the course of 4 innings, each of the last 3 scoreless. No runs, no hits, no errors, 1 left. Bottom of the fourth is next. Royals 8, Phillies 1.
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3: First pitch to Josh Rojas, inside ball one. In the bottom of the fourth inning, the Royals have an 8-1 lead against Christopher Sanchez and the Phillies. Rojas leads off, and Lane Thomas on deck. Sanchez delivers. Down and away, two balls, no strikes. Sanchez has now thrown 68 pitches through three-plus innings, and the Royals have tagged him for a career-high 8 runs. Here's the pitch. Swung out and missed, and now it's 2-1. It wasn't too long ago, earlier this year, that Christopher Sanchez reeled off a 50 2/3 innings scoreless streak. Longest by a lefty in Major League history, and the fifth longest ever by any pitcher with any hand. That was from late April until early June. The 2-1. Over the outer half a strike, 2-2. Today has been the exact opposite of a scoreless streak. The Royals have scored in every inning against Sanchez. 6 in the first, 1 in the second, 1 in the third. 2-2. Poked foul, first base side, still 2-2. Now, in the first inning, Sanchez's defense did not help him. There was a potential inning-ending double play ball, but Trey Turner threw wild on the relay to first, allowed Caglione to reach and Bobby Witt Jr. to score the first run. The pitch, rolled foul behind the plate, still 2-2. And from there, Nick Lofton single, drove in a run. Starling Marte single, drove in a run. Tyler Tolbert had an infield hit. And then Luke Maley capped the inning with an opposite field, 2-out, 3-run homer. The pitch. Rojas runs it to the right side. Bryce Harper goes to an E, scoops it up, gets it to the bag himself, and Rojas is out, one away. Now, because of the way that play back in the first inning was scored, specifically how the error was scored, all 6 runs in that inning wind up as earned for Christopher Sanchez. But Trey Turner is charged with a throwing error, but specifically an error that allowed Cags to go from first to second, because you can't assume, from a scoring standpoint, you can't assume a double play. And so because that's the way the scoring is adjudicated, it's not an error that prolongs an inning and prevents someone from reaching base. First pitch to Lane Thomas, and he swings and misses, strike one. And so as a result, well, it's not the same as a 2-out error that prolongs an inning and then everything after it is unearned. Instead, it's just an error with 2 outs and the inning continues. So that is Spike Sanchez's ERA, now sitting at 2.54. He delivers, and Thomas whacks it deep to left field. Sosa turned around. He's out of room. It's gone. Another home run for the Royals. Lane Thomas goes deep. A line drive solo shot into the seats and left, right above the 365 mark to the right of the Phillies' bullpen. Lane Thomas has owned Christopher Sanchez over the course of their respective careers. Today is no different. And the Royals today have owned Christopher Sanchez. 9 runs on 10 hits and now 3 home runs. It is 9-1 in the bottom of the fourth. First pitch to Witt. Down and in, ball one. All 3 home runs have come on changeups. Sanchez had allowed just 1 run on his changeup all year coming in. The 1-0 pitch, swung on and missed, and it's 1-1. Lane Thomas, by the way, including today, is now 8-for-14 with 2 doubles and a homer against Christopher Sanchez in his career.

0: pitch. Swung out and missed, and it's 1-2. Here's the pitch. Going outside. 2 balls, 2 strikes. Seth Johnson is warming up in the Phillies bullpen. He walked 2 of the 3 batters he faced just yesterday. The 2-2. Line to left field, down for a base hit. First hit of the day for Bobby Witt Jr. It's a sharp single to left. What a day for the Royals offense. 9 runs on 11 hits, and not done yet. They've already tacked Sanchez for a career-high 9 runs. His career-high in hits allowed is 12. That's happened twice, including earlier this year at Wrigley. JT Realmuto goes out of the mound to talk to him. Sanchez has now thrown 80 pitches. Huddle breaks, everyone back to their spots. Bryce Harper stayed where he was. He's content to chat with Bobby Witt Jr., 2 teammates in the World Baseball Classic this year. Talked to Harper the other day, and he had glowing things to say about Bobby as a player, as a person, as a teammate, as a superstar. First pitch to Salvi. Down and in, ball one. Well, Harper said that Bobby Witt Jr., and this is not super surprising, but Bobby Witt Jr. is one of his favorite players to watch, and it was especially fun to be teammates with him and hit behind him. Here's the pitch. That's low. 2 balls, no strikes. Basically said he's got it all. And he knows a thing or two about being that top pick, that prospect, that savior type of player. Here's the pitch. Get on the ground, down the third baseline. A fair ball bouncing into foul ground and rolling into the right field corner. Witt goes first to third. Salvi's chugging to second. Throw in, not in time. Salvi dives in safely. He's 3 for 3 with a single, a home run, and now a double. 3 straight hits for the Royals to open up this bottom of the fourth inning.
1: Remember what I said between innings?
0: I do. Why is Christopher Sanchez still out there?
1: Yeah.
0: Well, here's the answer to your question. He's not anymore.
1: I mean, cut your losses. It's not his day. It's very obvious by all the things that have happened. So, why? What's the point?
0: Well, that's what Don Mattingly might be thinking now, regretting that he didn't make the change when the inning began instead of now. Christopher Sanchez is done after 3 1/3 innings. The Royals tag him for 9 runs on 12 hits, a career high in runs allowed, and he ties a career high in hits allowed. Seth Johnson enters with Jack Caglione 2 up. Runners on second and third, 1 out of the 4th. Royals up 9-1.
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1: New pitcher for the Phillies, right-hander Seth Johnson, certainly earlier than anybody in the city of brotherly love would have expected. Christopher Sanchez is done after 3 1/3 innings. He's allowed a career-high tying 12 hits. He is still responsible for the runners on second and third. That's Bobby Witt Jr. at third, Salvador Perez at second. And so the Royals could still at Sanchez's line, which is already ugly. He entered the game with an ERA of 2. As of this moment, his ERA is 2.62. That is a rough day at the ballpark. Grounds crew is out fixing the front slope of the mound. Seth Johnson wanted to shore up that landing spot. 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And we saw Seth Johnson yesterday. He only recorded one out. He faced three hitters, and he walked two of them. Though, somewhat ironically, the one batter he did retire was Jack Caglione, whom he faces now. Well, the Royals have a chance today, and a very good chance, given the way this game has unfolded, to come away with a series win against the Philadelphia Phillies. Well, the Royals have not had a series win since the middle of June, when they took 2 out of 3 from the St. Louis Cardinals. So maybe the Royals need more series with a weird off day because of a World Cup match. That series had a Saturday off day. This one had a Friday off day. And they very well may both result in series wins. Go figure. The grounds crew is still manicuring the mound. Chewed up by the two lefties. Seth Johnson is the first right-handed pitcher in this game. And I've always wondered, Denny, and I've asked Noah Cameron about this a little bit and some of the other guys, if there's such a thing as pitching mound etiquette with your plant foot and your landing foot. When you go out there, do you mess up the other guy's landing spot? Do you leave it be as best you can? Well, what is proper mound etiquette? I'm sure it's changed a lot over the years.
2: I don't think you really care. Your main focus is throwing strikes and throwing effective strikes. But the guy who really could mess up a mound better than any pitcher I've ever seen was Kevin Apier. I mean, when he left the mound after one inning, it looked like a couple of bombs had been dropped in the center of the diamond. I mean, it was amazing. And then when he pitched, there were dust flying and dirt flying. And
1: first pitch to Cags is a fastball for a strike. And it's 0-1, or maybe not. That pitch was a little bit low, but no challenge. One ball, no strikes.
2: Ape was a very good pitcher. I mean, he was really good. But, man, did he mess up the mound for the other guys. It was like pitching in a sandlot, I think, for the other pitchers after he was finished with one inning.
1: It made it look like he was maybe ripping apart a brisket.
2: Oh, man.
1: Those shredders. 1-1 now to Cags after he swung and missed. The pitch swung out and missed 1-2. If you've got a similar landing spot to another guy and you wind up a little bit off it, you got to make an adjustment, or you dig out that hole and the other guy has to make an adjustment. The 1-2, check swing on a pitch low, Cags held, 2-2. It's especially difficult now, I think, Denny, with all the relievers that come in. You can have 8 or 9 different pitchers in one game, all using the same mound. And it's pretty rare that you see the grounds crew come out and fix it during the game. The 2-2. Swung out and missed. Strike 3. Cags goes down on high heat. Second out in the bottom of the 4th inning. So now it's Nick Lofton, who's 2 for 2 today with a couple of singles, both against Christopher Sanchez. He bats with runners on second and third and 2 outs, and the Royals up 9-1.
2: You stop and think about it. Most

0: veteran pitchers are very particular, very fastidious about the mound.
1: First pitch outside, ball one.
0: They are particular in where they land. They're set in their ways, so to speak. They want things out there on the mound one way and only that way.
1: Yeah, that's understandable.
0: Those are the veterans talking.
1: Johnson's next pitch is low. Two balls, no strikes.
0: 1 or 2 years in the big leagues, those guys are just happy to be out there. But once you get in 6, 7, 8, 10 years as a pitcher, you want the mound just so.
1: Johnson delivers. And Lofton takes a slider for his strike, 2-1. Still, with how repeatable mechanics have to be, how hard guys are throwing, how much their stuff moves, everything has to be in sync and at times perfect and repeatable.
0: Mm-hmm.
1: That mound can be a big variable. Next pitch, hacked foul. First base side, out of play. It's 2-2. Frankly, it's a wonder you don't see the grounds crew out there fixing up the mound more often. When you really stop and think about it, kind of incredible.
0: And don't kid yourself, most mounds in every different ballpark are different. The mound at Dodger Stadium back in the day was thought to be higher than most. The slope a little steeper.
1: 2-2. Outside, 3-2. We were just in St. Pete, and some of the pitchers were saying that Tropicana Field has a reputation as being one of the better mounds in baseball for whatever the specific reasons are. Payoff pitch. Low and outside, that's ball four. Lofton draws a walk. That loads the bases for Starling Marte. There are so many variables in a baseball game. A lot that are obvious, but also so many that you really never think about, even though they're right there in front of your eyes. Caleb Coppin, the pitching coach, is out for a chat with Johnson. You know, one of the other ones that you rarely talk about is that, you know, the players are swinging all these different kinds of bats, different weights, different lengths, different types of wood, different handles, different end caps, different barrel lengths. Now with the torpedo bats over the last few years. And all of that makes such a difference, and the player could grab a different bat for a different plate appearance, and we can't really tell the difference between a 34-ounce bat or a 32-ounce bat from over here. Or even from up close, you can't tell the difference unless you're looking at the etching that tells you the weight. But boy, does it matter. First pitch to Marte. Letter high for a strike. It's 0-1.
0: What was the quote that I quoted from McClanahan, the Tampa Bay pitcher? He said, baseball is perfectly imperfect.
1: Beautiful. The pitch swung out and missed, and it's 0-2. And of course, there's that quote that you love from Louis Tia about baseball, you don't know nothing.
0: How true.
1: Confirmed today, the pitch. Bounced right back, still 0-2.
0: And normally, all that starts on the mound that we've been talking about for the last 5 minutes. The pitching today, so far in this game, has been below big league standards. Way below. It has not been good at all.
1: Another 0-2. Marte rolls it towards short. Turner backhand, slings the short way. Lofton ran through the bag, but he's out. That was a really smart base running play by Nick Lofton. He stayed on his feet instead of sliding to try to make sure that he was safe coming around the bag. We've seen that sometimes work. In this case, the throw did beat Lofton, but that would have been brilliant had he been safe. The Royals get a run on Lane Thomas's solo homer, but wind up stranding the bases loaded. We go to the fifth, Royals 9, Phillies 1.
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5: We go to the fifth at Concord Stadium. Royals have a 9-1 lead over the Phillies. Just reinforcing, Stu, that you can never, ever, ever predict baseball.
6: You certainly cannot. And we're happy with the scoreboard right now, but a long way to go. And Noah Cameron, who's had a long day already and has dodged a lot of bullets, he's allowed one run through four innings. He's at 90 pitches. He comes out to pitch the fifth. Left-handed hitting Brandon Marsh stands in and looks at a strike as Marsh comes in 0 for 2 today. He has struck out and flied to left field. Noah kicks and deals. And a swing and a foul back, and he's staying on the attack here. 0-2 the count. Both starters needed 31 pitches, exactly 31 pitches for each starter in the first inning. Noah left the bases loaded and only allowed one run in that inning, so we minimized the damage and potential damage. Here's the 0-2. And a swing and a miss, and that's at a changeup down, and that's a strikeout of Marsh. So all-star starter strikes out, and he's 0-3 against Noah Cameron today. And for Noah, that is his sixth strikeout on the day. And the batter will be Edmundo Sosa. So Noah gave up just one run in that first inning, stranded the bases loaded. His opposite number struggled as well in the first inning. Christopher Sanchez, there's a pitch that's high for a ball to Sosa. Royals wound up sending 9 men to the plate in the bottom of the first inning. And the Royals, when the smoke cleared, had scored 6. So 6-1 Royals lead after one. There's a big swing and a miss by Sosa. And it's 1-1. And it's on the Royals' way since then. They have not been shut out in any inning yet. The Royals 6 in the first, 1 in the second, 1 in the third, 1 in the fourth. They lead 9-1. And the 1-1 breaking ball pulled to third. Josh Rojas handles it, fires across to Salvi, who digs it out on the backhand at first with a nice scoop there for the second out of the inning. Right now we pause for identification on the Royals Baseball Network.
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6: Royals lead at 9-1. This matinee Monday, Bryson Stott stands in, left-handed hitter, takes one inside. He today, Stott, has grounded to second base and reached on an infield hit. 13-game on base streak for him now. And the 1-0, and the fastball misses in, 2-0 the count. Stott came in hitting 293 against left-handed pitching. He's a left-handed batter, but at least this season leading his team. Batting average against lefties, and there's a fastball that misses inside. Now it's 3-0, and suddenly Noah having trouble locating again. And the Royals don't have anybody loosening. Obviously, they're really, really wanting to see Noah get through 5 today. He's about to throw his 100th pitch. Both teams, of course, have games tomorrow. Here's the 3-0, and it's outside and a 4-pitch walk, ball 4. After getting the first two in fairly rapid fashion, Noah Cameron issues the walk to Stott. That'll bring up their right-handed hitting catcher, JT Realmuto, who has struck out and

0: singled in this ballgame. So that's now five walks to go with six strikeouts for Cameron, who leans in, looking for out number three here in this fifth inning. Here's the pitch. And a fastball's a called strike on Real Muto. He now has a 10-game on-base streak with a single today. And yesterday off after catching Saturday's game. Here's the 0-1. Breaking ball is fouled off the catcher, Maley. Real Muto hitting just 202 on the year. He has driven in 16 in his last 15 games. 9 runs on 12 hits for the Royals, 1 run on 6 hits, and an error for the Phillies. The sun comes back out again from behind the clouds on a warm Monday afternoon. 0-2. And the pitch. Breaking ball fouled off to the right by the Phillies catcher. Royals hit the road tonight, so do the Phillies. Royals head to New York. They'll play the Mets in interleague action the next 3 days. Tuesday night, Wednesday night, Thursday afternoon. Then they go to Baltimore for the weekend, the Royals do. 0-2. And the pitch. And it's high, and it's 1-2. The Phillies are on a long road trip heading into the All-Star break. That's the custom every time a team hosts the All-Star game. The host team has to leave town for a week and a half while they get the stadium ready for the All-Star game. So the Phillies will be on the road all week as well. Here's the 1-2. Swing and a miss. He struck him out on a slider down. Strikeout number 7 for Noah Cameron. It was anything but easy, but he did his job. 1 run over 5 innings. And as he walks off the mound, middle of the fifth inning, the Royals lead it 9-1.
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0: 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Royals would like to get into double figures. Why not? A lot of baseball left. The Royals have already scored 9 today. The Royals bat here in the home fifth inning against pitcher number 3 on the day for the Phils. And that would be Tanner Banks, the left-hander. And it'll be Tyler Tolbert to lead things off. Bottom third of the batting order for KC. First pitch, breaking ball, called strike on Tolbert. Steven Cruz has begun warming again in the Royals bullpen. You would think that Noah Cameron would be done for the day after 105 pitches. 5 innings, 1 run. Here's the 0-1. And that one's fouled out of play by Tolbert. He's had a big day. An infield hit and a run scored in that 6-run first inning. And then an RBI double in the third inning. For a third time right now, but lefty Banks is ahead of him, 0-2. Tolbert, Maley, Rojas for the Royals in the fifth. Lefty delivers over the top delivery and is down low.

0: 34-year-old 6'1 lefty Tanner Banks. And the pitch, this is outside. This year, in 26 appearances, a 5.88 ERA. He follows Christopher Sanchez and Seth Johnson. Here's the pitch. And a swing and a slicer foul out of play off to the right. So the Royals getting a little revenge, or at least feeling good about the results against the left-handed starter. Jake mentioned the Royals an MLB worst, 6-20 against left-handed starters in 26 previous games. So hopefully today they get win number 7 at least. There's a fly ball to left field. Sosa going back in front of the fence. It's gone! Into the Phillies bullpen. Tyler Tolbert with his first home run. He's on cycle watch, and the Royals lead it 10-1. A single, an RBI double, and now a home run for Tyler Tolbert. Getting it done in the field at shortstop and at the plate as well. Tyler Tolbert with his first homer on the year. And now it's Luke Maley, who had the big hit of the game back in the first inning, an opposite field 3-run homer that hit off the top of the fence and bounced beyond it. And his first at bat of the year. Next pitch, it's high. Second career home run for Tyler Tolbert and his first home run. We remember it was Wrigley Field where Tyler Tolbert hit his first career homer last year. Here's the 1-1. Swing and a bouncer to short. Turner up with it, scoops and throws, and Tyler Tolbert is retired. Well, for the record today, the Royals technically have two batters on cycle watch. Salvi has a single, a homer, and a double. The triple would be a challenge, no question. It would also be a challenge for Tolbert, but he's missing the triple as well. He's got a single, double, and a homer. Now it's Rojas. Left-handed hitter 0-for-2 today, number 9 hitter playing third. First pitch, swing and a fly ball to center. Derek Hill over toward the alley in left center makes the play. And Josh Rojas is out number 2, and that'll bring up Lane Thomas, having another big day against the Phillies, another big day against the departed starter, Christopher Sanchez. Phillies haven't gotten him out today. He's drawn a walk. He got things started in the first inning, leading off with a walk in that frame. Then he singled in the second, and then a homer of his own in the fourth inning. First pitch, high for a ball to Lane Thomas. Royals have homered 4 times today. 4 different Royals have gone deep. Here's a pitch, swing and a miss at the change from this lefty, Tanner Banks. 3-run homer by Maley in the first. Salvi with a solo shot in the second. Thomas with a solo shot on the fourth, and a leadoff homer in this inning by Tolbert. And it's low, it's 2-1. Lane Thomas up there with nobody on and 2 down here in the bottom of the fifth. Wind is blowing in from right. The wind's been doing all kinds of things today. Can't make up its mind. 3-1 is that one missed low. 10 runs on 13 hits for the Royals. 1 run on 6 hits for the Phillies. The Phillies, by the way, as a team, are great normally with runners in scoring position. Today, they're 1-for-7. The Royals are 5 out of 8 in that stat that at times has really given them trouble. There's a called strike on Thomas. Now the count is full with Bobby Wood Jr. hoping for a chance to bat. That would happen if Thomas can reach against the lefty Banks. Here it comes. Fastball right down the middle. Called strike 3. And the Royals are down in the fifth. Challenge has been laid down by the batter. And the challenge will not be rewarded. It is a strikeout. It was a strike. Inning over. But a leadoff homer by Tyler Tolbert gets the Royals into double figures. And as we go to the sixth inning, the Royals lead it 10-1.
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6: 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And Jake, Noah Cameron done for the day, and the Royals go to the pen.
7: Well, the line is a little bit prettier for Noah than the outing might have been, but the line is what matters ultimately, right? Five innings of one-run ball for Noah Cameron. He struck out seven, he scattered five walks, and scattered six hits. And the Royals have a 10-1 lead over the Phillies behind him. And now Steven Cruz takes the mound. He faces Derek Hill to begin the sixth inning. First pitch. Over the outer edge, called strike, and it's 0-1. 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Cruz delivers. Fastball sliced foul into the backstop netting, and it's 0-2. 26th appearance today for Steven Cruz. He's thrown 27 and a third innings. Struck out 35 and walked 15. He has been really good since the beginning of June, especially. It's over the low outside corner, called strike three. A fastball at 98. Derek Hill is down looking, one away in the top of the sixth inning. And back to the top of the Phillies lineup in Trey Turner. So Cruz, since the beginning of June, has only allowed three runs. All of them came in one appearance against the Cardinals. The pitch, act foul out of play off to the right, and it's 0-1. And that day against the Cardinals, Cruz gave up three runs on four hits, including a home run. Gave up a three-run shot to Ivan Herrera that day. The 0-1. Chopped toward the mound, third base side. Rojas charges, bare hand, pickup try off his fingertips. It stays in the grass. And Turner's quick enough anyway that he would have beaten it out anyway. An infield hit for Trey Turner. He's 3-for-4 today. Runner on first with one out for Kyle Schwarber. So Cruz, over his last 11 appearances since the beginning of June, has 10 scoreless appearances, given up three runs in 13 and a third innings. Opponents have hitched 191 against him. The pitch. Slider over the inner edge, called strike one. Cruz has long been a pitcher with eye-popping stuff. Triple-digit fastball, nasty slider. He's added a cutter over the last couple of years that is equally evil. Cruz delivers, and there's a fastball at 99 up and in. Swung out and missed, 0-2. And it's about commanding it. And he's shown over the better part of the last month that he can. And the results have followed. Here's the pitch. Down and in. One ball, two strikes. And if, and yes, it's an if, he can consistently harness

0: those kinds of weapons. He is very much a back of the bullpen kind of option. The 1-2. Half swing, full miss, appeal to third. Schwarber went around strike three, and Schwarber is frustrated. He just got tossed. Home plate umpire Alan Porter just ejected Kyle Schwarber from the game. And now Schwarber's in his face. But Schwarber said he was gesturing toward the third base umpire, Roberto Ortiz, who made the check swing call. But Don Mattingly's come out of the dugout to get between Porter and Schwarber. And Schwarber is not happy, and he has been unhappy all afternoon. It started with Porter, sure. Started with himself, to be fair. A couple of strikeouts early in the game. But now he strikes out after being run up on a check swing by the third base umpire. And it's the home plate umpire, Alan Porter, who sends him to the showers early. So Schwarber strikes out swinging, and he's been ejected. Don Mattingly heads back to the third base dugout and prepares to select a new designated hitter for the rest of the afternoon. So now Bryce Harper with a runner on first and two outs. Royals up 10-1 in the top of the sixth. The pitch. Tip straight back and down, and it's 0-1. Harper's 0-1 with a strikeout and a couple of walks today. The one thing that's pretty incredible about Bryce Harper is the consistency over the course of his major league career. Hard to believe he's already spent more time with the Phillies than he did with the Nationals, but that is the case. The pitch outside, 1-1. You look at his time with the Nationals, 7 years, 927 games. He hit 279 with a 900 OPS and 184 home runs. Remember those numbers. The pitch inside, 2-1. Today is his 949th game with the Phillies, so about 20 more games with the Phillies than the Nationals. He's hit 15 more homers, 199 homers. The pitch. Check swing, doesn't matter. Letter high strike, 2-2. His average, 280. His OPS, 910. Practically identical. Pretty incredible consistency over a 15-year career. The pitch, inside, goes all the way to the backstop, bounces back to Maley. Turner takes off for second and gets there without contest. The wild pitch for Steven Cruz. He just marveled at Bryce Harper's page on Baseball Reference. Year after year, he is elite every year, including this one. Payoff pitch. That's low, ball four. Bryce Harper has his third walk of the day. Puts runners on first and second with two outs for Alec Bohm. There are certain pages on Baseball Reference. You've poked around the website before that just kind of stun you when you look at them. Barry Bonds is always one. So much bold ink, as they say, leading the league or leading the majors and all the MVPs. First pitch to Bohm. Slice foul, first base side into the Royals dugout, and it's 0-1. Willie Mays page is a fun one for similar reasons. On the pitching side, you look at Warren Spahn, just the length of his career. The 0-1. Slider in for a strike, and it's 0-2. Another active example would be Mike Trout. That's a fun one to look at. Aaron Judge, too. Usually the best players in the game that take your breath away when you look at the numbers, the back of the baseball card stuff. The pitch. Bohm chops it toward third. One big bounce for Rojas. He tries to tack Turner and does after he playfully tried to evade. Turner's tagged out. That ends the top of the sixth. The scoreless inning for Cruz. Bottom of the sixth is next. Royals 10, Phillies 1.
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4: The sixth inning is our Sonic Slam, and our contestant is Kelly Wigg from Larned, Kansas. If the Royals hit a home run out of the park in the city, Kelly wins $1,300. If the Royals hit a grand slam out of the park in the city, Kelly will win $25,000 from Sonic and the Kansas City Royals.
5: Bottom of the sixth, the Royals have a 10-1 lead over the Phillies. It has been a fun Monday afternoon. The Royals are well on their way to a series win in what is their final home game before the All-Star break. Road trip to visit the Mets and the Orioles, and then the All-Star break. The Royals don't have another home game until Friday, July 17th, when the Padres come to town. We'll see our friend Freddie Fermin. So the Royals are going for back-to-back wins to round out the home schedule ahead of the All-Star break. Bobby Witt Jr. leads off. New pitcher on the mound for the Phillies is lefty Kyle Backus, who the Royals saw yesterday for two-thirds of an inning. The Phillies have made some defensive changes in a lopsided game. First pitch to Witt. Better high fastball for a strike, and it's 0-1. Rafael Marchand is the new catcher. He replaces JT Realmuto. And Mundo Sosa has moved in to play shortstop. That replaces Trey Turner. Here's the pitch. That's high, one ball, one strike. And so Brandon Marsh has slid over to play left field. Also a new first baseman, Garrett Stubbs. The pitch, swung out and missed, then it's 1-2. So, Bryce Harper is done. And then, Gabriel Rincones Jr. is now in right field. There's also going to be a new DH after Schwarber was ejected. The 1-2, lined up the middle, a base hit into center field. It's a multi-hit game for Bobby Witt Jr. On at first with nobody out for Salvador Perez. And so that new defense for the Phillies, Marchand behind the plate, Stubbs at first, Stott at second still, Sosa at short, Bowman third, Marsh in left, Hill in center, Rincones in right. Sally comes to the plate on cycle one. She needs a triple. Single in the first, a homer in the second, a double in the fourth. Here's the pitch. Salvi hits it high in the air, deep to center field. Hill races back onto the warning track. Just shy of the fence, he makes the catch. Salvi's out, one away, and Bobby Witt Jr. goes back to first. Salvi will get at least one more shot, you'd think. Well, a triple would be about as improbable an outcome as well there have been today. Who knew the Royals were going to put up 9 runs on 12 hits against Christopher Sanchez?
6: He needed Derek Hill to lose that ball in the sun and have a little trouble finding it.
5: Exactly. Stranger things have happened. First pitch to Cags. Swung out and missed, 0-1. Salvi has 11 career triples. His last triple was in 2022. Before that, his most recent triple was in 2017.

0: Fans in for a strike, and it's 0-2 on Jack Caglione. Well, the Royals' best chance for a cycle today is probably Tyler Tolbert, who's also a triple shy to cycle, but certainly has the speed to get there. The pitch, down and away, 1-2. Tolbert does not have a major league triple, so wouldn't that be a way to cap what will be the first Royals cycle in, well, my lifetime and many fans' lifetimes. It's been since late July of 1990 since the Royals had a cycle. Here's the pitch. And it's outside 2-2.
1: Yeah, I mean, considering his speed, he hasn't been in the big leagues that long, but he's almost overdue for his first triple.
0: Yeah, if he splits a gap or sprays one down the right field line,
1: yeah,
0: we could see history later today. The 2-2. Outside 3-2. The last Royals cycle was George Brett, July 25th, 1990. That was in Toronto. It has been even longer since there's been a cycle at Kauffman Stadium for the Royals. It's been more than a half century. The pitch. And it's over the outer edge, called strike three. Caglione is down looking. Two outs now in the sixth. Or I should say, pardon, it has been nearly a half century. It has been 44 years since Frank White hit for the cycle against the Tigers back in August of 1982.
1: Amazing. Bryce Harper just hit for his first career cycle. It was the 11th in Phillies history on the 20th of May of June.
0: And there have been a couple of cycles in the big leagues already this year. First pitch to Nick Lofton. Curls in for a strike, and it's 0-1. Pete Crow Armstrong hit for the cycle at Wrigley. That was within the last month or so. And chops it to the right side, past Stubbs, who made a diving attempt into right of base hit. Witt's over to second. Lofton's on at first. He's reached safely in all four of his plate appearances today. He's 3-for-3 with three singles and a walk. He's also scored two runs and driven in a run. It's been a great day at the plate for Nick Lofton. Brings up Starling Marte. The pitch. Over the outer edge, a strike, and it's 0-1. Tyler Tolbert is on deck. It was actually a Philadelphia Athletic, not a Philadelphia Philly, that had the first ever cycle recorded in big league history. Backus delivers down in, swung on and missed, 0-2. Guy named George Hall, though it is a cycle that is somewhat disputed, understandably so, because it was in 1876, and who can be quite sure what happened that day. The pitch, down and in, one ball, two strikes.

Sanchez delivers. Marte lines it back up the middle, a base hit into center field. Witt rounds third, he's in to score, an RBI single for Starling Marte. It's 11-1 in the bottom of the sixth inning. Two RBIs now today for Starling Marte, who entered this afternoon with seven RBIs for the entire season. It has been that kind of day for the Royals offense. 11 runs on 16 hits. And now all eyes turn to Tyler Tolbert. He has a single, a double, and a homer today. The pitch inside, ball one. And you got to think that he's aware. You got to think the Royals dugout is aware. On first and second, two outs, bottom of the sixth. The pitch. Tolbert rolls it softly left side of the infield. Bohm scoops it up. Quick throw to first is not in time. Tolbert beats it out. An infield hit. A four-hit game for Tyler Tolbert.

0: quality. The Royals have scored at least one run in every half inning so far today. One run, four hits, no errors, three left. We go to the seventh. The Royals have a 10-run lead. It's 11-1.
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0: Sonic Slam contestant Kelly Wayne from Larned, Kansas receives two tickets to a future Royals home game and a $10 reloadable My Sonic card. Jake, a Sonic Slam's about the only thing we haven't had today.
5: No.
0: Offensively.
5: Royals have 11 runs on 17 hits. Who needs a Sonic Slam today? What a day it's been. And nobody could have guessed that this would be the outcome with the Royals facing Christopher Sanchez today, who entered with an ERA of 2 and left with an ERA of 2.62. That is what the Royals did to the likely starter for the All-Star game, you have to think, in the National League. Tagged him for 9 runs on 12 hits in 3 and a third innings. Beckway is on the mound, facing Brandon Marsh to start the seventh. 10-run game. The pitch, up and away, ball one. 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Any battery, any time, delivered anywhere at wholesalebatteries.net. 13th appearance this season for Beckway. Second of this series. He delivers outside, 2 balls, no strikes. I was talking to Beck the other day before the series opener. Just asking him what he thought it might be like to face the team that he grew up cheering for. The pitch. Letter high sinker for a strike, 2-1. He's from Harrisburg, Pennsylvania, state capital. Not too far from Philadelphia, so he grew up going to some Phillies games. He said it'd be pretty cool. The pitch. Over the outer edge of strike, and it's 2-2. Marsh challenges.
6: Batter is trying to strike
5: Marsh. Alan Porter has given his microphone a workout today. Pitch was outside.
6: Calls overturned. Philly has one feed.
5: So it's 3-1 on Brandon Marsh. And the pitch. High for ball four. So Marsh has a leadoff walk. Yeah, there's really two kinds of answers you can get to that question. Hey, what's it going to be like to face the team you grew up rooting for? And it's, you know, it's the same as facing one of the other 29 teams. Sure. The first time, you got to think, on a human level, it's maybe just a little bit different. First pitch to Edmundo Sosa. In for a strike, and it's 0-1. And Beck did admit as much. But yeah, it's going to be pretty cool. I want to do well. Of course, you want to do well against any team, but the pitch, Sosa chops it down the third baseline. Rojas gloves over to second for one. Quick relay to first is in time for two. That was a nifty double play. Rojas grabbed it on one hop on the backhand, charging it at third, threw across his body in one motion to Lofton covering second, and that was a lickety split relay to first. Races the leadoff walk, two outs in the seventh.

0: brings up Bryson Stott, a left-handed hitter. Here's the pitch. Down and in, skips away from Maley to the backstop, 1-0. I don't know how today's going. It's been such a weird day. My pen just ran out of ink. Mid-scorekeeping on that double play. The pitch. Over the outer edge of strike, and it's 1-1.
1: Well, the good news is...
0: Denny's telling me to shake it, okay.
1: You've used more ink on the home innings than the road innings, so that's good.
0: Yeah. Well, I'm specifically out of black ink, which is what I use to mark outs. The 1-1. Swung on and missed, 1-2. I've got a four-colored pen here, black, red, blue, and green. Oh, red's gotten the workout today. That's what I use for hits and runs. But yeah, I'm all out of black ink. Gonna need to call to the bullpen and get a new cartridge. Here's the pitch. That's high. Two balls, two strikes on Bryson Stott. Gotta be honest, finishing a cartridge of ink like this, it's like finishing a chapstick before you lose it. Never happens. The pitch. A little bit high, 3-2, and Maley challenges. So Maley thinks it's strike three. ABS says that's high.
2: Ball confirmed.
0: So it remains 3-2 on Bryson Stott. And the Royals are out of challenges the rest of the way. Not that there's a need for it. The Royals up 11-1. Mayo pitch. Hit on the ground to the right side and through into right field. A base hit for Stott. He's on base for a third time today. First with two outs, and Gabriel Rincones Jr. bats for the first time today. He's in JT Realmuto's spot in the lineup. That was after the Phillies made a bunch of defensive changes in the last half inning. Wade delivers. That's high for ball one. It's been a good series for Rincones. He had a homer and a double on Saturday. A double and a sacrifice fly yesterday. The 1-0 pitch. Outside. Two balls, no strikes. Royals up 11-1 in the top of the seventh inning. This is as emphatic and resounding a win against a World Series contender as you could hope for. The pitch. Chopped down the third base line. A fair ball into left field. And so Rincones has a single in his first at-bat today. Runners on first and second with two outs for Derek Hill. Of course, there are still seven outs to get for the Royals bullpen. Brian Sweeney jogs out of the mound for a chat with Beck Way, who issued a leadoff walk, then got a double play grounder, but now is allowed back-to-back base hits. This might be only the third or fourth time ever I've finished one of these pens before losing it. I'm kind of proud of that.
3: Yeah.
0: For all the travel that we do, all the places we are, and taking it down to the field, you'd think I would have lost it by now.
4: You don't carry spares?
0: Oh, I've got some spares.
4: Where?
0: My backpack.
4: Dig them out.
0: Yeah, I'm going to have to.
4: It's one, not them. Dig one out. Where's your backpack?
0: It's up there, so it's not in arm's reach right now.
4: Oh.
0: I'm going to need to phone a friend. First pitch now to Hill. High for ball one.
4: You don't want Stu rifling through your backpack.
0: Oh, no, but he did just wheel back and hand me my backpack. And so, okay, I can now make the exchange. Team sport. The pitch. Bounced straight off the foot at home plate. And the count's now 1-1. Now, since this is a four-colored pen, what I'm actually going to do here is I'm going to open up the new one, and I'm going to take the black cartridge out of that one. So that's now a three-colored pen. And I'm going to put

0: In the current one.
1: Do they sell replacement cartridges?
0: You know, I kind of hope so. Otherwise, I'm going to wind up with a lot of three-color pens.
2: This is like an indie pit stop.
0: Wade delivers, and that's inside. And the count's now 2-1. Oh, I might have broken it. This is a delicate operation. Here's the pitch. Popped up foul, first base side out of play. 2-2 on Hill. Oh, there we go. Click right in. And there you have it. Thank you, Stu.
1: You're welcome, and the operation is a complete success.
0: And now I can finally write down that it was a 5-4-3 double play. The 2-2. Swung on and missed. Strike three. Beckway ends the inning with a strikeout. I will write it down with the new fresh black ink. It's a scoreless inning. Wade strands a pair. And we go to the bottom of the seventh. Time to stretch at Kauffman Stadium. Royals 11, Phillies 1.
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0: Well, we're off to the bottom of the seventh at Kauffman Stadium. The Royals have a commanding 11-1 lead over the Phillies. New pitcher for them, Lou Trevino III, is into the game. And Josh Rojas leads off for the Royals. Cameron Meisner's grabbed a bat. He's in the on-deck circle, getting ready to pinch hit for Lane Thomas. We'll see if the Royals make any other changes in a 10-run game. First pitch to Rojas. Way high and outside, and that goes off Rafael Marchand's glove. That is ball one. The pitching, as Denny has told you, has been less than crisp today. The Royals have taken full advantage of it. The 1-0 pitch. Outside, two balls, no strikes. The Royals tag Christopher Sanchez for 9 runs, a career most, on 12 hits, tying a career most in 3 1/3 innings. The pitch. Chopped up the first baseline. Garrett Stubbs fields next to the line, takes it to the bag himself, and Rojas is out, one away. Now Cameron Meisner is pinch hitting for Lane Thomas. Well, Thomas had 2 of the 12 hits against Sanchez and 1 of the 3 home runs. The Royals also hit 3 home runs against the Phillies' all-star lefty. The first from Luke Maley, a 3-run shot in the first inning. A solo homer from Salvi in the second, and a solo homer from Lane Thomas in the fourth. So Thomas is done for the day. Give his legs a break. He's become more or less the Royals' everyday center fielder in the wake of Kyle Isbell's injury. Here's the pitch. That's low, ball one. You have a
7: Small update on Kyle is.

NFL. He was preparing to go out on a rehab assignment with AAA Omaha this week, but he did experience some soreness. He's being reevaluated today. Trevino delivers up and away, two balls, no strikes. Meanwhile, Vinny Pasquantino is expected to start a rehab assignment with the Storm Chasers this week. Coming back from his broken habit bone. The pitch, that's low. Three balls, no strikes on Meisner. And still awaiting further update on Michael Garcia, who was placed on the injured list just about 2 weeks ago now with that strain on the back of his left hand. The pitch, and it's low, ball four, so Meisner does not really pinch hit. He more pinch stands there and takes a four-pitch walk. And now Michael Massey gets a turn. He's pinch hitting for Bobby Witt Jr., who was the DH today and went 2-for-4 with a couple of singles and a run scored. Inside, ball one. Royals up 11-1, bottom of the seventh. And the pitch outside, 2-0. The Royals have tied their season best with 17 hits today. They last did that a few weeks ago against the Cardinals. It's also the last time the Royals won a series. The Royals had 14 runs on 17 hits against the Cardinals back on June 18th. The pitch, in for a strike, 2-1. Coincidentally, that was also a game that Noah Cameron started. He went 5 innings and gave up 4 runs that day. The Royals won 14-6. The pitch, outside, 3-1. Those 14 runs is the Royals' season high in runs scored. Royals also had a season high 8 doubles that day. Trevino delivers, and Massey waves and misses. The ball skips away from Marshawn. Meisner takes second. It's a wild pitch. Massey did swing at what would have been ball four. Kind of a half swing. It was a 5-2 win yesterday for the Royals, up 11-1 today. The pitch, outside, ball four, back-to-back walks for Trevino. First and second with one out for Salvador Perez. Big day for Salvi, 3-for-4, including a double and a homer. The 314th home run of his major league career, now just 3 shy of tying George Brett, the most in franchise history. Here's the pitch. Outside, ball one. And again, it does bear repeating that Salvi is a triple shy of the cycle. Though that might take a little bit of shenanigans to happen. You never know. The pitch curls in for a strike, and it's 1-1. Eleven career triples for Salvi, but none since 2022. The pitch popped up foul out of play off to the right. So a ball and two strikes on the Royals' captain. On his way tonight to the ballpark where he was named World Series MVP, Citi Field. Royals play the Mets Tuesday, Wednesday, Thursday. Here's the pitch. Up and in. Salvi hits the deck, loses his helmet. That ball slipped. No intent, but it didn't look pretty. Trevino's been all over the place in this inning. And in what is a 10-run game, no less. 2-2 on Salvador Perez. First and second, one out. Here's the pitch. Inside, it hit him. And that's frustrating. Trevino doesn't seem to

idea where the ball is going. His previous pitch was a sweeper that nearly hit Salvi in the helmet. This was a changeup that was nowhere close to the strike zone. And Trevino's now walked three consecutive batters. Phillies pitching coach Caleb Cotham has come out. And Salvi gets a nice ovation. He touches first and heads into the dugout. Isaac Collins is pinch running.

wonder if Jack Caglione is going to swing at the first pitch, thinking that Trevino's got to be trying to throw a strike at this point, right? Just hum one in there. See how aggressive Cax is. Bases loaded, one out, bottom of the seventh. Orioles up by 10. Meisner at third, Massey at second, Collins now at first. The first pitch, fastball hit on the ground, through the right side, a base hit into right field. Meisner's in to score, Massey stops at third, Collins over to second, Jack Caglione does go after the first pitch. He's got an RBI single, and the Royals lead 12-1. A season-high 18 hits today for the Kansas City Royals. So the line keeps moving, and here's Nick Lofton. The pitch, that's low for ball one. The Royals are off to New York, then Baltimore before the All-Star break. The Phillies head to Cincinnati and then Detroit. Kind of a three-city road trip. The pitch, that's low. Two balls, no strikes on Nick Lofton. The Phillies are on a long road trip before the All-Star break because they're hosting the All-Star game. It's on July 14th. Here's the pitch. Cued off the end of the bat, a slow roller toward first. Garrett Stubbs picks it up. His only play is to step on first for the out. But Massey comes in to score from third. Another run for the Royals. It's now 13-1. RBI ground out for Nick Lofton. Collins advances to third, and Caglione goes to second on the play. The Royals have scored at least a run in every half inning today. First pitch to Starling Marte. Swung out and missed, and it's 0-1. This All-Star game coming up in a couple of weeks is the first one at Citizens Bank Park. Ballpark opened in 2004. Trevino delivers. Foul straight back, 0-2. The Phillies hosted a couple of All-Star games at Veterans Stadium, 1976 and 1996. Also hosted one in Shy Park back in 1952. Here's the pitch. Outside, 1-2. The Philadelphia A's also hosted an All-Star game at Shy Park. That was in 1943, so this will be the fifth All-Star game in Philadelphia history. The pitch, inside 2-2. And it does coincide with the 250th anniversary of the United States. All-Star game, national pastime, and where it all began, Philadelphia. The 2-2. Act foul, first base side, and into the first row of the upper deck. Still 2-2 on Starling Marte. Tyler Tolbert waits on deck. He's going to get at least one more chance. Does it come in the seventh or the eighth? He's a triple shy of the cycle. Another 2-2. Line down the left field line, foul. So still 2-2 on Marte.

0: Here's the pitch. Fastball over the outer edge, called strike three. Marte's down looking, and the inning is over. But the Royals' offense has not stopped rolling. The Royals had two more runs, only one hit in the inning. There were no errors and two left on base. We go to the eighth at Kauffman Stadium. The Royals have a season-high 18 hits. They lead the Phillies 13-1.
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0: Lively Monday afternoon. The Royals have a 13-1 lead over the Phillies. Jose Quas is on the mound. 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And Denny, Jose Quas's first opponent, Rafael Marchand, who entered the game defensively in the sixth inning.
5: Do all your bookwork here and get everybody's name in the game who deserves

0: their name in the game. First pitch is a strike from Quas.
1: Do you have enough ink in your pen?
0: I've got a backup.
1: Okay.
0: Always a backup. I'm just rooting for a 1-2-3 half inning.
1: We haven't seen one yet today.
0: No, we haven't. We deserve one. This game deserves one. Here's a strike. Maybe Quas is the answer. Maybe. Two balls and a strike on Marchand. And a strike called. And two balls, two strikes. Marchand is a catcher. So Quas leans in to get the sign and delivers a fastball, and it's fouled off. We were talking about looking at the back of baseball cards a couple innings ago. I'll give you a name here in a minute we can have some fun with. You mentioned him. There's a liner into left field, and on comes Collins to make the catch. So it is still possible here to have a 1-2-3 half inning.
1: A third of the way there.
0: And now Justin Crawford will take his swings for the first time. He becomes the DH, having replaced Kyle Schwarber, who was dismissed from the premises. Swing and a miss, Crawford. As Jake finishes all of his bookwork and I finish mine, I'll throw a name at him and we'll have some fun with it. There's a pitch and it's just off the plate. One ball, one strike.
1: I feel like I'm scribbling down notes for a quiz later.
0: Yeah. And a line shot foul past third base. And one and two the count on Crawford.
1: Who you got, Denny?
0: You mentioned him earlier, Warren Spahn.
1: Warren Spahn.
0: Left-handed pitcher for the Braves. Boston, Braves, Milwaukee. There's the pitch a little bit high. Two balls, two strikes. Crawford, by the way, hits left-handed and is very fast. Breaking ball and a swing and a miss. Plus, now on the cusp of producing a 1-2-3 half inning.
1: Can it be?
0: Warren, well, it better be. Or I'm throwing my scorecard out of the booth. Never to be seen again. Swinging a foul ball off the bat of Stubbs, who's up there for the first time. He's hitting in Harper's spot.
1: You know, if you do that, you ought to fold it into a paper airplane first. Give it a ride.
0: Ride on the wind.
1: Mm-hmm.
0: One ball, one strike on Stubbs, who hits left-handed. Decided yesterday that he has an excellent name for the position he plays and his physical appearance. Garrett Stubbs. High pop foul back to me. Nope.
1: I landed about where your scorecard's about to land. Now, having a name that fits your position, it's kind of like that phenomenon when owners look like their dogs.
0: Mm-hmm.
1: You and Dexter look a lot alike.
0: I'm sure. 2-2 pitch with two out. Quas, two Stubbs, and it's high and outside. And now Quas can go either way here. He can throw a strike, or he can deal a walk. And if he does that, and he won't. He throws a strike and it's booped into left field for a hit. So Stubbs singles to left and there still will not

0: be a 1-2-3 half inning.
1: Oh, the dream dashed. Look out below.
0: On a 3-2 pitch. All right, back to Warren Spahn.
1: Yeah, Warren Spahn.
0: How many wins did Warren Spahn have in his Hall of Fame illustrious Major League career?
1: 363.
0: Now Boehm is at the plate. Alex so far today, 1 out of 4, a double. That's pretty good.
1: I know where you're going, I think.
0: Maybe I have talked about this before. Pitch is way outside, 1-1. How old was Warren Spahn when he won his first Major League game?
1: When he won his first game, he was 25 years old. That was after 3 years of military service, too.
0: Mm-hmm. And he went on to win
1: 363 games. His last win came at the age of 44. So nearly 20 years between statistical victories.
0: There's a fastball strike. 2-2 to Alec Boehm. And you can think, how many games would he have won lifetime had he not spent 3 years in the military, had World War II not come along? The 2-2 pitch with two out is fouled off. Look up now. I'm asking you to deep into your stats and your iPad there. Look up the game between Warren Spahn and Juan Marichal of the Giants.
1: Oh, the greatest game ever pitched.
0: One of. There's a foul ball off first.
1: The anniversary of that was just the other day. July 2nd, 1963.
0: That was the other day. Two balls, two strikes, and two out. 13-1, Royals lead here in the eighth. And a swing and a miss and a high fastball. So if it weren't for the Boop single to left, it would have been a 1-2-3 half inning, but we still await the arrival of that. As we go to the bottom of the eighth, Royals just have taken the Phillies by the throat and have a big lead.
2: Hey, Royals fans, this is HUD. Another broken bat?
3: Broken bat. Base hit into left center field.
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0: Royals bat in the eighth. 13 runs, 18 hits for the Royals. 1 run, 10 hits for the Phillies. And the Phils back in the first and second inning. Both of those innings left the bases loaded. So this could have been a full-scale slugfest, but only the Royals slugged after

0: the Phils failed to score, and they still have not scored since the first. Stubbs is now pitching. He is a catcher, and he throws a strike to Tyler Tolbert, who lines one into left center field for a hit. Keep running. Just keep running. He's going to stop at first. Come on. You got to keep going, don't you?
1: He was a triple shy to Psycho, but he'll have to settle for a 5-for-5 game.
0: That's excellent, but man, you got to keep running. It's 13-1, Tyler Tolbert. Come on. How many chances are you going to have as a big leaguer to have a shot at the Psycho? Just keep running and see what happens.
1: The truth is, in Tolbert's case, probably has more chances of a Psycho than a 5-hit game.
0: Mm-hmm. So now Luke Maley up there. He homered back in the first inning with two men on. And that really set the tone for this contest. Now ball 2-2-0. And ball 3.
1: Boy, I'll tell you what, if you were with us about a week ago Friday in Chicago, this is much more fun.
0: There's ball 4. Tolbert to second, Maley to first.
1: Now you know that you're going to be on one end of a game like that at some point. You just hope it swings back in your direction more often than not.
0: Stubbs trying to find the strike zone, just lobbing the pitches in there, and it's ball 1 to Josh Rojas, who hits a little pop-up foul territory. Stubbs, the pitcher, comes across the foul line, and halfway between home plate and third base, makes a foul ball catch. Now remember, he's a catcher, but he's pitching at the moment, and that's disallowed normally in big league baseball. Pitchers are just not allowed to make a run at any kind of a pop-up. But Stubbs just did. He possibly, and quite probably, will be fined heavily for that effort.
1: I'm surprised he didn't try and take his cap off before making that catch. I'm forgetting he wasn't wearing a catcher's mask.
0: Meisner takes a swing at a Stubbs pitch and no contact. There's a Stubbly. That's what he throws. That's his changeup. It's called a Stubbly. And it was thrown for a strike.
1: Well, Rip Sewell will be proud.
0: Oh, a fastball. It's going to be fouled.
1: He set him up.
0: Yes, he did. It's fouled into the seats. 1-2 the count. So Stubbs has the advantage on Meisner. Cameron now swings and hits a high fly ball to right field. Playable and caught. Runner at second tags and goes to third. So Tolbert's at third. Well, he got to third. Now there are two men out. Massey at the plate. We'll see how Mass attacks this pitcher. And it's, that was a Stubbly, but it was inside for ball 1. Ground ball up the middle, and that gets into center field, and here comes Tolbert to score. So the Royals have their 14th run. Massey, an RBI single. Massey timed that pitch, Barry. That's the problem with a position player pitching. For the hitter, you have to ramp down your timing big time and just wait and wait and wait. And Massey did a good job of that. And now Isaac Collins punches a single into right field. The bases will remain loaded. Now, you don't try to score the Royals in this situation. It's become courtesy baseball. It's station to station on the base paths. The runner tried to score there. It would have been looked upon as evil. There's a single into right field, and a run is

0: bases will remain loaded.
1: Well, that is now a season-high 15 runs for the Royals today, and they have also, Denny, scored in every single happening today. It's just the second time that has happened in franchise history.
2: How about that?
1: What do you remember about September 14th of 1998?
2: Nothing.
1: Against the Athletics.
0: There's a high fly ball to center off the bat of Lofton. The center fielder there to make the catch. He retired the side. So we go to the ninth. Royals have 15 on 22 hits. The Phillies have one run on 10.
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0: We have achieved the ninth inning. And the Phillies will bat, trailing 15-1. Quas, who gave up a two-out single in the eighth inning, will pitch the ninth. And he will endeavor to work a 1-2-3 half inning. Today's game coming to you live from the IBEW Local 124 broadcast booth. Brandon Marsh is the batter, and he takes ball one. Marsh, 0-for-3, walked his last time. And a well-hit fly ball, but he got under it. It'll take it a while to come down, and when it does, it will be caught. So one away. Collins handling that high, lazy fly ball off the bat of Marsh. Now Quas needs two more outs to achieve the 1-2-3 half inning.
1: It'll be a fitting button on this one.
0: Sidearm fastball was fouled off, strike one.
1: In between innings, Denny, I was taking a look at that box score. Yeah, I'm going to pull up Warren Spahn and Juan Marichal back in July of 63. Holy smokes.
0: How many innings?
1: 16.
0: Mm.
1: Marichal went 16 shutout innings and struck out 10. Spahn threw 15 and a third, gave up one run.
0: Home run by Mays?
1: A home run by Willie Mays.
0: An epic classic. High pop foul near the third base dugout and into the third base dugout.

0: close to the 1-2-3 half inning.
1: And the names in these lineups, you got Hank Aaron with the Milwaukee Braves, Willie Mays and Willie McCovey and Orlando Cepeda with the Giants.
0: Matthews for the Braves.
1: Eddie Matthews in there for the Braves, yeah.
0: One of the great home run hitters in baseball history, although you know what his error was? Spelling of his last name.
1: Yeah.
0: Only one T. Mm-hmm. I upbraided him for that when I saw him.
1: To which he said?
0: I had no control. And now I think Alan Porter has been struck by a deflected foul ball, deflected by the Royals catcher into the plate umpire. You don't think this hadn't been a long day for Alan Porter? My goodness.
1: You ever hear that phrase of killing two birds with one stone?
0: Yeah.
1: How about a catcher and an umpire with one baseball? Got them both.
0: Got them both. Solid, too. I mean, it wasn't deflected. They were solid. 1-2 pitch is lined foul down the left field line. So Edmundo Sosa, who's been on once, he's 0-for-3, walked his first time up. That was a while ago. ...15-1 in favor of the Royals, and there's a sharp ground ball. Great stop at third, then the throw to first is in time. So a tremendous play. Rojas picked it off on the left side and made a good throw to first. That was a terrific defensive play. Might have been the best defensive play of the game. So, one out to go, and it is a 1-2-3 half inning. And Stott is the batter, and he takes a strike. Bryson Stott has two singles and a walk. So he's had a pretty decent day offensively. He takes a strike. Two. Quas gets the sign and pitches to Stott and misses with a fastball. Royals about hit the Phillies 22-10. Swing and a miss, and there you have it, folks. Wow. A 1-2-3 half inning. Let there be a roll of drums and a blare of bugles. That is something. And all that noise for the Royals, they win it 15-1 and never look back, and we'll be right back.

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9: A liner into the right field seats.
10: His second long ball of the night.
9: And the Royals have hung a 10 spot on the board.
11: Royals have bombarded the former Cy Young Award winner.
12: Swing and a miss, he struck him out.
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16: Welcome to the Midwest Marine Boats postgame show. Midwest Marine Boats. It's not just a boat, it's a lifestyle.
17: All Royals today offensively, and they win the series 2-1 from a very good team, Philadelphia Phillies, and they just piled it on today. 15-1 is the final score. They outhit them 22-10, and a huge day offensively. Well, who wasn't? Tyler Tolbert with 5 hits. So he would be your player of the game, I would think, with special mention to Kwas. Kwas had a big part in it, getting the only 1-2-3 half inning. And so
18: I've never seen you happier.
17: What? Oh, man. You had to have a 1-2-3 half inning, didn't you? At some point in that game, it's almost impossible not to in a major league game. But I think the die was cast early. First 2 innings, we had an inkling. I'm not, what the hell?
18: Is that
17: you didn't want to hear inkling after you ran out of inklings with your pen. But
18: well, with all the things I had to write down today, it was no wonder I ran out of ink.
17: But you inklied very well.
18: Thank
17: and
18: you.
17: Got your scorecard all fixed for the finale, which you could then write down, or no, I guess you put down a straight line for a 1-2-3 half inning. That's interesting. I've never heard of that, but that's okay. But what an offensive show. But the first 2 innings were, you thought something was going to happen because it was just so strange.
18: Well, Noah Cameron was able to wriggle free of the jams that he himself created. He stranded the bases loaded each of the first two innings. But the Royals made the most of their opportunities against Christopher Sanchez. And this game really changed with one play, the throwing error by Trey Turner, attempting to finish off a double play that would have ended the bottom of the first and kept the Royals off the board, but that error allowed Bobby Witt Jr. to score, and then the Royals got 4 straight hits after that, including the 3-run homer by Luke Maley, and before all was said and done, it was a 6-run bottom of the first inning, and the Royals really tagged Christopher Sanchez today, the worst start of his career. A career-high 9 runs, a career-high tying 12 hits. He lasted only 3 1/3 innings. He entered with an ERA of an even 2. He left with an ERA of 2.62. That's what the kind of game was for the Royals offense.

0: today against one of the best starters in all of baseball, and it was just a reminder that you have no idea what's going to happen when you come to the ballgame.
1: Well, and we should have known when Luke Maley hit an opposite field home run, because when the game started, there was a breeze out of the east, northeast, at 10, 15 miles an hour. It was a little bit of a factor. So, in fact, it knocked down a couple of balls hit by the Phillies in the very first inning. Instead of a home run for Bohm, it turned out to be a double. So, Maley swung and lofted one to right field, and I think I mentioned the fact that the wind's not going to help him. But there was no wind. We looked back, and the flags were absolutely still. And then about 2 minutes later, we looked back at the flags, and they were blowing pretty hard. So that was an inkling of things to come. And the Royals went from there. After six in the first, they just kept piling it on and finished with 15 runs.
0: Pretty incredible afternoon. The most Sunday-feeling Monday that there's been. That was weird to begin with, a Monday afternoon game, but boy was it a fun one.
1: So, it's on to New York for the Royals, and Seth Lugo will open the series against the Mets tomorrow night. And now let's hear from Royals manager Matt Quatrero.
2: Yeah, I mean, it's a lot to think back on. Gladly try to do it. There was a lot in the first inning that was really positive. The way the guys got down the line, starting with Bobby, beating out double play balls, forcing the error that turned out to be big. Obviously, the homers were huge, and continuing to add inning after inning, because as you could tell, those first four innings especially, we were one swing away. They were one swing away from that being a totally different ball game. And when you think back that it's they only got one run, it's pretty remarkable. But the offense stayed at it. Sanchez, obviously, we talked a lot about him before the game with the sinker and the changeup, and they stayed on the changeup exceptionally well.
3: Did you find he was just a little off today, or was it something that you guys mentioned to stay on the changeup?
2: Yeah, I don't know. I mean, I haven't had time to see whether the pitch metrics were the same or those kinds of things, but, I'll give our guys credit. I mean, whether he was a little off or not, he's still really good, and you have to compete against him, and we were able to do that.
3: They weren't able to play double plays, but he's still two outs there, and then you get hits from Marte Tolliver, Lofton, Marte Tolliver.
2: Yeah.
3: What did you see from those guys and just being able to move on?
2: Yeah, I mean, Lofton, the sinker out over the plate goes to right, not trying to do too much. Marte pulls the ball. Tolbert gets the infield hit. What I was really impressed with, the base hits were good, and then the base running was really good, too, to go to second, knowing that there's going to be throws to the plate, forcing the next guy to or creating another opportunity for the next guy.
4: So how about Luke Maley's at bat there?
2: Yeah, obviously that was a huge swing. First at bat, back this year, three-run homer. I mean, that going from three runs to six is obviously a huge difference, and we have not had too many three-run homers as of late. So.

0: do a few extra things for you.
1: Yeah, well, I mean, we talk about his preparation and how he keeps himself as much mentally ready as physically. Physically is never an issue, but mentally, when you don't play very often, and not only a start like this, but when he has to come in the game in the eighth or ninth and it's everybody knows what he's there to do, he keeps himself exceptionally prepared. And obviously, great teammate, great worker, attitude, effort, energy, all the time is consistent. So for him to reap the rewards of that for a personal day like that is really nice.
2: Do you ever remember being in a game where you scored in every inning?
1: I don't think so. My memory's not the best, but I don't think I can remember that as of right now.
2: It's a good recipe.
1: Yeah, we think we should try that.
2: So,
3: how about Noah's day? He threw a lot of pitches early.
1: Yeah. That was a grind. That was a real grind. I mean, the top of that order in particular, and then I probably, all the way through Stott, I mean, they make you work. They're really tough outs. There's a reason those guys are, have accomplished what they have, and they don't expand a whole lot early. Noah was a little bit off with his command. There were some pitches that I'm sure he would like back, that he sprayed a little bit, but the competitiveness to keep them where they were and get some big outs was huge.
4: What stood out the most about some of those at-bats that he had to face with runners in scoring position and those big pitches?
1: Well, he didn't give in. I mean, he continued, he threw strikes when it got, the chips were down there, 3-2 counts, 2-2 counts, to force them to swing the bat. I mean, we were fortunate to be able to, that they hit balls two guys, or he got the strikeout of Marsh. It was the big strikeout early in the game there with the infield in. So after that, I mean, who knows? That's the first inning. That could change the whole complexion of the game.
4: It's been such a grind for you guys lately, and with all these injuries that are stacking up too, especially recently. What does it say about the lineup specifically that allowed them to do what they did today, especially some of these guys that we're not talking about a ton this season?
1: Well, I mean, I don't know. I mean, I believe this, and I say it in here all the time. These guys prepare for each day like it's brand new. So the carryover, the things that the narrative of, it's been a tough slog here for a while, wins and loss-wise, but it doesn't change their attitude, the character, the preparation. It's a big league game out there every single day against good competition, and these guys understand that, and they come out there to compete. It has not gone our way the way we would have liked, but that doesn't change who they are and what they're made of and how they go out there and compete. You look at throughout that game today, even though the score was separated, the double play in the seventh inning, Collins coming in and making the play to lead off the eighth, like these things, they don't just cash it in one way or the other, up or down. They go out there and play hard.
5: So that's the words of Royals manager Matt Quatrero after their 15-1 victory. So the Royals out hitting them 22-10, and we discussed in our summary the left on base for both teams, really, and it was an active game, to say the least. So, as I said, it's on to New York, and now we'll go over to Jake, who has the final totals.
6: And they are gaudy totals today, Denny, and happy totals. But first, the totals for the Philadelphia Phillies. One run, 10 hits, one error. The Phillies left 15 on base, and they were 1-for-9 with runners in scoring position. The totals for the Kansas City Royals today, 15 runs, a season high, 22 hits, a season high, no errors. The Royals stranded 11, but they went 11-for-20 with runners in scoring position. The Royals also hit 3 home runs today. The first from Luke Maley, a 3-run homer in the first inning. His first home run of the season. It was his first at-bat of the season at the big league level. Lane Thomas hit a solo home run in the top of the fourth inning. For Thomas, it was his 6th home run of the season. And then Tyler Tolbert homered to lead off the 5th inning, the second home run of his career. His first this year, his first home run ever at Kauffman Stadium. And that was the third of the Royals' 3 home runs in a 15-run, 22-hit effort. The Royals scored in every single half inning today for the second time in franchise history, for the first time since September 14th of 1998 against the Oakland Athletics. The winning pitcher is Noah Cameron. He improves to 5-6. Cameron went 5 innings, allowed just 1 run on 6 hits, pitched around traffic. He struck out 7, but also walked 5.

0: It was a grind of a five innings for Cameron, who threw 105 pitches, but boy, did he get run support today. Cameron's 5-6. Christopher Sanchez takes the loss. He falls to 10-4. Sanchez allowed a career-high 9 runs on a career-high tying 12 hits in just 3 1/3 innings. Sanchez entered with an ERA of 2. He exited with an ERA of 2.62, and he's now 10-4. And, of course, there was no save in today's game. This ballgame took 3 hours and 9 minutes, and the attendance, 13,496. 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The Royals, with the win, take the series from the Phillies. First series win for the Royals since they took 2 out of 3 from the Cardinals in mid-June. The Royals improved to 37-54. Meanwhile, with the loss, the Phillies fall to 50-41. Again, the final score today, it's the Kansas City Royals 15 and the Philadelphia Phillies 1. Stay tuned. Our Midwest Marine Boats postgame show continues right after this on the Royals Baseball Network.
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7: Well, Luke Maley, you're back in the big leagues and your first at bat of the year, an impact at bat, a 3-run opposite field homer in that 6-run first inning. Congrats, welcome back. Tell me about it.
8: Well, thanks. It's good to be back. Yeah, just trying to look for something up. I mean, obviously his numbers speak for themselves this year, and you just got to make sure you try and get him up in the zone. I was able to connect with one.
7: And this is the second time as a Royal that your first at bat of a season was a home run. Last year was in Baltimore. What is it about? We should have called you up sooner.
8: Yeah, I don't know. Adrenaline, I guess. But hopefully I don't finish with one like last year. Hopefully they keep on coming.
7: And the way this game was going, I mean, you're facing Christopher Sanchez, you know very well, one of the very best pitchers in the game. Noah had kind of a tough top of the first, but you got him through it. He got himself through it, somehow allowing just the one run, leaving the bases loaded, and kind of opening the door for the bottom of that inning.
8: Yeah, I mean, not that he wants it to look like that, but even going back to last year, he has a knack for kind of escaping jams early in games, and he was able to get some weak contact there and just kind of battling through it. It's not ideal, but that's going to happen, and if you can keep him under a couple of runs, and like he did, just the one run was all they got. That's great.
7: Yeah, both pitchers threw 31 pitches in that first inning, and then again, traffic again in the second, but he kept him off the board, and you guys then put up another run in the bottom of the second. That's kind of was the theme of the day. You guys just kept scoring, and for most of the way, you kept them off the board after that first inning.
8: Yeah, we had a lot of momentum, a lot of good quality at-bats. Guys were feeling good up there, and I just think we kind of trusted our plan up there, and it showed.
7: And how about Tyler Tolbert today? His First career five-hit day, first career four-hit day, and first Royal to get five hits in a ball game now in 4 years.
8: Yeah.

0: just really happy for him. Obviously, he's our speed demon, and he steals a lot of bases for us, plays good defense, but I really think he can hit. He hits lefties really well, and he showed that today, and I anticipate him continuing to do that. His swing looks really good right now.
1: So games like this are so much fun when you have a huge margin, even though you still got work to do and you go on the field. Both Salvi and Tyler Tolbert were a triple away from a cycle. Obviously, for Salvi, it would be harder, but was there cycle talk with Tolbert today?
0: Yeah, it was some talk with both of those guys. I thought Sal, when he flew out to center, if that ball hits the top of the wall, you never know. But always a good sign when you got multiple guys going for cycles, so it was good today.
1: Well, back-to-back wins, a series win, a season-high run total of 15. Congrats on a big day. Go get him in New York.
0: All right, thanks for having me.
1: Luke Maley joining us. Three-run homer in that six-run first inning. The Royals a win here on Getaway Day. You're listening to the Midwest Marine Boats postgame show on the Royals Baseball Network.
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1: 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A 15-1 win over the Phillies today. Let's check out the Stako Electric plays of the game. And of course, the tone for the day was set in that first inning. The Royals put up six. You just heard from Luke Maley. He hit a three-run homer in that six-run first inning, His was the first of four homers as some of Luke's teammates went deep after the first inning.
2: The strikeout-to-walk ratio, which was excellent. High drive, deep left center off the bat of Perez at the wall and gone. Salvador Perez. Seven to one Royals. Salvi's 11th home run.
3: So that is Spike Sanchez's ERA now sitting at 2.54. He delivers and Thomas whacks it deep to left field. Sosa turned around. He's out of room. It's gone. Another home run for the Royals. Blake Thomas goes deep. A line drive solo shot into the seats and left, right above the 365 mark to the right of the Phillies bullpen.
1: Hopefully today they get win number seven at least. There's a fly ball to left field. Sosa going back in front of the fence. It's gone! Into the Phillies bullpen. Tyler Tolbert with his first home run. He's on cycle watch, and the Royals lead it 10-1. Those were our electric plays of the game presented by Stako Electric Construction Company, the official electrical contractor of the Kansas City Royals. The Royals hit four home runs. Maley, Perez, Thomas, and Tolbert, who had a career-high five-hit day.

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0: 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Tomorrow night, Seth Lugo will be on the mound against the New York Mets in a 6:10 ballgame Kansas City time. And so our next broadcast will be tomorrow at 5:30 with a Bob Allen Ford pregame show. 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For Denny Matthews, Jake Eisenberg, and our producer-engineer, Eric Guthrie, Steve Stewart saying so long from Kauffman Stadium.
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1: Here's a look at your forecast. High of 86 this afternoon under sunny skies. Clear skies tonight, 65. 88 tomorrow, mainly sunny. Upper 80s Wednesday and Thursday, with a slight chance of thunderstorms Thursday. A peek at the extended shows 86 Friday, 87 Saturday, and 90 on Sunday. I'm staff meteorologist Derek Height. Right now, 88.
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1: Fox News, I'm Deborah Valentine. The Napa County Sheriff's Office has recommended a misdemeanor charge against the husband of Congresswoman Nancy Pelosi in connection with fraud.

0: It's Hit and Run there. More from Fox's William Lajeunesse in L.A.
1: And the story that Paul Pelosi told police is he knew he hit something but wasn't sure what. Animal, human, car, bike. But rather than checking, witnesses say he drove away.
0: Nobody was hurt. A Provo, Utah judge is weighing whether there's sufficient evidence to bring Charlie Kirk's alleged killer, Tyler Robinson, to trial. Former Utah State Bureau of Investigation agent David Hull testified today about information coming in after shots rang out.
2: Cell phone videos were coming in. 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
0: Kirk's widow, Erica, attended today's preliminary proceeding. America's listening to Fox News.

take a look at your closing Saturn report. September corn up 15.5 at 438.5, December up 16.5 at 458, March up 16.5 at 472.75. August soybeans up 45.25 at 1181.5, September up 42.5 at 1178.5, November up 42.75 at 1190.5. September Chicago wheat up 14 at 613.75, December up 14.25 at 628.25, March up 14.25 at 640.75. August live cattle down 12 cents at 239.10, October up 35 cents at 234.65, August feeder cattle down 12 cents at 360.50, September down 60 cents at 357.87, October down 77 cents at 354.80, and August lean hogs are down 22 cents at 98.52. With this, look your closing settlement report. I'm Kaylin Lair on TFN, the Farm Net.

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0: look at local news on regional radio. Arraignment was held this morning in Clinton County for attorney man charged with 2 felony counts of controlled substance possession. He is also facing several other misdemeanor charges and traffic infractions. According to the probable cause statement, Michael P. Barlow was stopped by police on July 1st near Route PP on I-35 for having excessively tinted windows and driving under the minimum speed limit. During the stop, Barlow admitted to the officer that he had contraband inside a black backpack. A consented search of Barlow's vehicle was conducted, and a baggie containing 1 gram of methamphetamine and drug paraphernalia was found inside the bag. Barlow has since been taken to the Clinton County Jail, and his bond is $100,000. A bond reduction hearing is scheduled for 9 a.m. tomorrow in Clay County for a Smithville man charged with child pornography possession. According to the probable cause statement, multiple detective agencies were alerted to a Discord account flagged with possible child pornography downloaded. During the investigation, 7 video files were confirmed by detectives as child pornography. Both Google and Microsoft were able to give detectives the account user's name, Ethan S. Pena, along with his phone number, date of birth, and 2 email addresses linked to the account. When law enforcement made contact with Pena at his address, he verified all the information detectives had received and also confessed to having child pornography. A preliminary hearing has also been scheduled for 9 a.m. Friday, August 14th. Lastly, the city of St. Joseph will vote on a $32 million industrial development plan for Triumph Foods LLC during their regular session this evening. Approval would mean the city will issue taxable industrial development revenue bonds to finance the development and will enter a lease agreement with Triumph Foods LLC. A land lease renewal agreement with the Missouri Air National Guard will receive its first reading. The council will also review a hearing rehabilitation project for property on Agency Road. The meeting begins at 5:30 p.m. at St. Joseph City Hall. That's your look at local news for regional radio. I'm Colin McLaughlin.
1: Here's a look at your forecast. High of 86 this afternoon under sunny skies. Clear skies tonight, 65. 88 tomorrow, mainly sunny. Upper 80s Wednesday and Thursday with a slight chance of thunderstorms Thursday. A peek at the extended shows 86 Friday, 87 Saturday, and 90 on Sunday. I'm staff meteorologist Derek Height. Currently 86.
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5: Save

0: Let's take a look at your closing settlement report. September corn up 15.5 at 438.5. December up 16.5 at 458. March up 16.5 at 472.75. August soybeans up 45.25 at 1181.5. September up 42.5 at 1178.5. November up 42.75 at 1190.5. September Chicago wheat up 14 at 613.75. December up 14.25 at 628.25. March up 14.25 at 640.75. August live cattle down 12 cents at 239.10. October up 35 cents at 234.65. August feeder cattle down 12 cents at 360.50. September down 60 cents at 357.87. October down 77 cents at 354.80. And August lean hogs are down 22 cents at 98.52. With a secure closing settlement report, I'm Kaylin Lair on TFN The Farm Net.
1: Here's a look at your forecast. High of 86 this afternoon under sunny skies. Clear skies tonight, 65. 88 tomorrow, mainly sunny. Upper 80s Wednesday and Thursday, with a slight chance of thunderstorms Thursday. A peek at the extended shows 86 Friday, 87 Saturday, and 90 on Sunday. I'm staff meteorologist Derek Height. Currently 86.
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1: Fox News, I'm Tom Graham. The man accused of planting pipe bombs near the U.S. Capitol on the eve of the chaos of January 6, 2021, is not covered by President Trump's mass pardons, says a judge. Fox's Jared Halpern.
2: A federal judge rejected a motion to dismiss charges against Brian Cole Jr., the suspect accused of planting pipe bombs outside the Capitol Hill headquarters of the Republican National Committee and Democratic National Committee in 2021.
1: A judge ruling the pardons for those convicted directly for the actions of January 6th, not for any indirect action. Chicago's seen a violent holiday weekend with multiple shootings.
3: Another bloody July 4th weekend in Chicago. Police revealing that between Friday and Sunday night, 16 people were shot, 3 were killed.

0: here's a look at your forecast. Lows around 65 tonight, under clear skies. Mainly clear tomorrow, high temperatures reach up to 88. Clear skies tomorrow night, 67. Upper 80s Wednesday and Thursday, with a slight chance of thunderstorms Thursday. Taking a look at the extended forecast, 86 Friday, 87 Saturday, and 90 on Sunday. I'm staff meteorologist Derek Height, currently 86.
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1: Fox News. I'm Deborah Valentine. President Trump heading to Ankara, Turkey tonight for a Tuesday start of the two-day NATO summit. Fox's Alexandria Hoff reports.
2: The president's going to be leaving for Turkey later this evening, arriving in Ankara sometime tomorrow afternoon. And once he's there, the red carpet's really going to be rolled out for him.
1: The summit, as President Trump has criticized allies for not paying their fair share of defense funding and for a lack of support in the Iran conflict.